0: 316 points. The Nasdaq dropped 171. This is SRN News.
1: Foundations of Freedom, a look at America's founding principles and

0: America's freedoms matter. Understand the sacrifices that secured them and accept the responsibilities that come with self-government. Liberty cannot be simply inherited. It must be intentionally passed from one generation to the next. Because when we fail to teach the meaning of freedom, we eventually lose the will to preserve it. So, are we preparing the next generation merely to inherit liberty, or teaching them why it is worth preserving?
1: Oil prices continue to be a drag on the market. We hear all about today's Wall Street activity from financial correspondent Seth Soutel reporting from New York City.
2: Stocks fell again on Wall Street after crude oil prices jumped back to where they were in May. The S&P 500 lost 0.6% Thursday. The Dow fell 316 points. That's about 0.6%. The Nasdaq Composite sank 0.7%. The price of Brent crude briefly traded over $108 a barrel as the war with Iran continues to clog the global flow of crude. Treasury yields rose sharply as bond traders got more worried about inflation. The yield on the 10-year Treasury note jumped to 4.95%. Mortgage buyer Freddie Mac said mortgage rates rose for the third week in a row to the highest level in more than a year. Seth Soutel, New York.
1: More details at srnnews.com. 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
4: What is the secret to true satisfaction? Here's Adrian Rogers.
5: Man has a longing in his heart that will never be satisfied without the new birth. I want to say again, no matter how much money you have, how much pleasure you enjoy, how much fame is spread abroad concerning you, if you are not born again, there is a part of you that is missing and will never, ever be satisfied apart from the new birth.
4: Welcome to Love Worth Finding, featuring the dynamic teaching of acclaimed pastor and Bible teacher, Adrian Rogers. In John chapter 3, verses 1 through 7, Jesus explains to Nicodemus the concept of being born again. By nature, we are plagued with undeniable sinfulness, unsatisfied longings, and because our soul has an unending existence, we need to be born again. How can we experience the new birth? How can we understand the new birth? If you have your Bible handy, turn now to John chapter 3. We'll begin in verse 1 as Adrian Rogers explains the new birth.
5: I want you to find the classic passage on the new birth and turn, if you will, please, to John chapter 3. And we're going to read together the first seven verses. But let me say, as we're talking about the new birth and born-again Christians, to say born-again Christian is really redundant. You don't have to put the description born-again in front of a Christian. If he is a Christian, he is born-again. Amen? To say born-again Christian would be like saying tooth dentist. It would be like saying female woman. If you are a Christian, you're born again. If you're not born again, you're not a Christian, no matter what denomination you may be a member of. Now let me read the scripture to you. After these things, Jesus walked in Galilee. There was a man of the Pharisees named Nicodemus, a ruler of the Jews. The same came to Jesus by night and said unto him, Rabbi, now the word rabbi means teacher. We know that thou art a teacher come from God. For no man can do these miracles that thou doest, except God be with him. Jesus answered and said unto him, Verily, verily, I say unto thee, except a man be born again, he cannot see the kingdom of God. Nicodemus saith unto him, How can a man be born when he is old? Can he enter the second time into his mother's womb and be born? Jesus answered, Verily, verily, I say unto thee, except a man be born of water and of the Spirit, he cannot enter into the kingdom of God. That which is born of the flesh is flesh, and that which is born of the Spirit is spirit. Marvel not that I said unto thee, ye must be born again. This is a divine imperative. Jesus says that you must be born again. Now, why must a person be born again? First of all, because of man's undeniable sinfulness. Now, you may not think you're a sinner, but I want to remind you to whom Jesus was speaking. The man's name was Nicodemus. His very name means superior. Also, he was

0: Was a Jew. He was of the chosen race. Besides that, he was a ruler of the Jews. That is, he was a member of the Sanhedrin. He was one of only 71 in all the nation of Israel. It would be like being a member of the Supreme Court. He was among the most religious of the religious. He was among the most moral of the moral. And Jesus said to Nicodemus, Nicodemus, you must be born again. And I want to say to any religious person here today and any moral person here today, if you think you can go to heaven without being born again, you're grossly ignorant of two things. Number one, you don't know how sinful you are. Number two, you don't know how holy God is. Because of man's undeniable sinfulness, man must be born again. And also because of man's unsatisfied longings. There's something in you that will never be satisfied until you are born again. Nicodemus, a ruler of the Jews, came to Jesus by night. There was a void and emptiness in his heart. He had to talk to Jesus. He had been seeing Jesus do miracles. He wanted to know. There was something about Jesus that intrigued him. There was a hunger in his heart, a dissatisfaction. And so he came to Jesus by night. Now, theologians have raced their motors to try to figure out why Jesus, Nicodemus came to Jesus by night. Some say because he was ashamed to come in the daytime, or a fear of persecution. Now, I just believe that he came to Jesus by night because he couldn't sleep. And as one wise man said, rather than counting sheep, he just decided he would talk to the shepherd. He went to the Lord Jesus Christ and he asked Jesus, Lord, I want to understand miracles. Rabbi, he called him rabbi. Master, teacher. No one can do these miracles that you're doing except God be with him. And Jesus just turned the thing back to him and said, in effect, Nicodemus, if you want to understand miracles, you're going to have to become a miracle. You must be born again. Man has a longing in his heart that will never be satisfied without the new birth. I want to say again, no matter how much money you have, how much pleasure you enjoy, how much fame is spread abroad concerning you, if you are not born again, there is a part of you that is missing and will never, ever, ever be satisfied apart from the new birth. I'll tell you another reason that you must be born again, because of your unending existence. Your soul will be in existence somewhere when the sun, the moon, and the stars have grown cold. You're going to live forever. After death, there is another life, either in heaven for those who've been born again, in hell for those who have not been born again. And if you've not been born twice, you'll die twice. The second death is the lake of fire. You say, Pastor, don't talk to me about death. I am healthy. You are nearer death than you've ever been. Sure. One time you were in an automobile accident, you said, I was very close to death. No, you weren't, because you didn't die. You're closer to death now than you've ever been. You are nearer to the time now, at this moment, when you're going to die than you've ever been since you've been on the face of this earth. You will die, and you will exist somewhere, and without the new birth, you will exist forever in hell. Now, I'm so glad that Jesus, the master teacher, used this phrase, born again. Why? Because a birth is something we've all experienced. Did anybody get here any other way except being born physically? Of course not. We have all had a physical birth. So therefore, we can take a physical birth and we can make a correlation and we can understand that the spiritual birth in many ways parallels a physical birth. So I want to give you six ways that being born again spiritually is like being born physically. Our Lord wants us to understand. And so let's look at these six ways. Number one, in a birth, conception takes place. You cannot have a birth without a conception. Now, when you were born physically, you had two parents. You had a mother and a father. The mother supplied the egg. The father supplied the sperm. And when the egg and the sperm came together in your mother's womb, there was a conception and you began to be. Now, it takes two parents for birth. What are the two parents in the spiritual birth? The two parents in the spiritual birth are the Word of God and the Spirit of God. Look, if you will, in verse 5 of this chapter. Look at it. Jesus answered, "Verily, verily, I say unto thee, except a man be born of water and of the Spirit, he cannot enter into the kingdom of God." Those are the two parents, water and the Spirit. Now, what does water stand for? Water stands for the Word of God. In the Old Testament and in the New Testament, water is an emblem, a symbol of the Word of God. The Bible speaks of the washing of water by the Word. Now, we know it's the Word of God that is referred to here because of 1 Peter chapter 1 and verse 23. Put that in the margin of your Bible. Being born again, not of corruptible seed, the word seed means sperm, not of corruptible sperm, but of incorruptible, by the Word of God, which liveth and abideth forever. So the Father, as it were, in your spiritual birth, is the Word of God. Now, what is the mother? The mother is the Spirit of God. You're born of water and of the Spirit. When the Word of God and the Spirit of God come together, then a conception takes place. That is the reason, before I came out here to preach, I got on my knees and prayed for the anointing of the Spirit, because I want the Holy Spirit to be here today. That is the reason that when I preach, I use the Word of God, because it takes the Spirit of God and the Word of God for a conception. But there's another thing that is needed if you would be born again. There is the Word and there's the Spirit, but where's the womb? Where's the womb? The womb is the womb of faith. You supply the womb. That is faith. He's going to tell us in verse 16 in a moment that we must believe, that when we believe, we'll have everlasting life. And so when the Word of God and the Spirit of God come together in the womb of faith, there is a conception and a new birth takes place. Secondly, not only in a new birth is there a conception, but number two, in a birth, a continuation is involved, or a continuity is involved. Parents don't manufacture babies. What parents do is just transmit life from themselves to the child. I have in me the life of my father, Arden Rogers, and the life of my mother, Rose Rogers. Now, Arden and Rose came together. I was conceived, and now I share their life. Their life continues in me. Now, when you are born again, the life of God comes into you. You are a part of the life of God. God comes in to you. God's life is put into you. You see, folks, salvation is not simply getting man out of earth into heaven. It is getting God out of heaven into man. It is the life of God that comes into you. The theme of the Gospel of John is life. Now, by your first birth, you have existence. By your second birth, you have supernatural life. In the Gospel of John, the word life is used some 36 times. And you know, Jesus said in John 10, verse 10, "I've come that you might have life." And so understand this, that when you are born again, you are a partaker of God's life, a partaker of the divine nature. The life of God is in you. Now, I have the life of A.D. and Rose Rogers in me. If you were to meet my parents, they're both in heaven now, but you would understand me a whole lot more, because I'm a part of them. Now, I also, by my second birth, I have the life of God in me. God is in me by my second birth, because there has been a conception and now there is a continuity, this new life that is in me. Now, here's a third thing about a birth that I want you to understand. In a birth, character is produced. Character is produced. Look, if you will, in verse 6. "That which is born of the flesh is flesh, and that which is born of the Spirit is spirit." Now, when you were born of the flesh, you became flesh, and you had the nature of your first parents. Now, I don't think I'm disrespectful, but I want to say my first parents were sinners. Mother Rose Rogers, sweet as she was, infectious sense of humor, she was a sinner. And my father, honorable, decent man that he was, he was a sinner. How did he become a sinner? Well, he received the nature from his father. And how did he become a sinner? Well, he had a nature from his father. And it goes all the way back to Adam, and the Bible says, in Adam all die. We're all sinners by nature. Say amen. Amen. Don't look so holy. The Bible says we are by nature the children of wrath. Now, we receive the character of our earthly parents by our earthly birth. That which is born of the flesh is flesh. Now, we receive the character of God by our new birth. A character is produced. We become partakers of the divine nature. Let me give you a scripture. 2 Peter 1, verse 3. According as his divine power hath given unto us all things that pertain unto life and godliness through knowledge of him that hath called us to glory and virtue, whereby are given unto us exceeding great and precious promises, that by these ye might be partakers of the divine nature. Partakers of the divine nature. I have the nature of A.D. and Rose Rogers in me by my first birth, but I have the nature of Almighty God in me by my second birth. Now, you must understand this. Jesus said you have to be born again. You have to have a brand new start. Christians are not just nicer people. They're new creatures. They're new creatures. You are brand new. I've often used this illustration. A Christian is not like a tadpole who's finally developed into a frog, just a continuation of the same first birth. A Christian is more like a frog that has been transformed into a prince by the kiss of grace. It is a supernatural, wonderful thing. Now, a character is produced. Has there been a change in your character? Or did you just simply join the church and get baptized? Listen to me carefully. If your religion has not changed your life, you better change your religion. Amen. The Bible says, if any man be in Christ Jesus, he is a new creation. Now, what are the traits of the twice born? What is the character? What are the characteristics? The nature. Remember that when you are born from above, and literally that's what the Greek says when it says born again, it literally says being born from above. When you are born from above, God's nature comes into you. Well, what is the nature of God? Do you want to know whether you're saved or not? I know that I'm a Rogers. I can look at my parents and I can see their nature in me. I know that I've been born again because I can open the Bible and see God, and I can look in my heart and see the nature of God in me. What are the traits of the twice born? What is the character that is produced? What will be in you if you have really been born again? May I mention four of them? First of all, there will be a love for Jesus Christ. Now, if you don't love Jesus, you better put a big question mark after this thing you call salvation. There will be a love for Jesus Christ, not a mere intellectual belief, a love for Jesus Christ. What did God the Father say of his Son? This is my beloved Son. Does God the Father love his Son? You better believe it. Is God's nature in you if you've been born again? It is. Then as night follows day, you will love what God loves, and he loves his Son. And if you do not have a genuine love for Jesus Christ, you ought to ask yourself, do I have the nature of God in me? No, there will be a love for Jesus Christ. I'll tell you something else that'll be in your heart if you've been twice born. Another trait of the twice born. There will be a desire for holiness. God the Father says, be ye holy, for I am holy. And he says, I am a father unto you. That is, if you're my child, like father, like son, you are going to be holy. You're going to desire for true holiness. Now, that doesn't mean that you can never sin because you're not God. You still have that old nature, the nature you got from your parents, like I have a nature from my parents that I passed on to my children. But let me give you a key verse here. 1 John 3, verse 9. Whosoever is born of God, notice he's talking about the birth now, doth not commit sin, for his seed remaineth in him. What is his seed? His nature, the sperm of God that came into you through the Word of God. You do not commit sin. Doesn't mean you can never ever sin, but the Greek word here means that you cannot habitually practice sin. If sin is your lifestyle, if there's not been a change in your life, if you've not learned to hate sin as well as love the Lord Jesus Christ, how can you say that you've been born again? How can you say that you have the nature of God in you? Are you a partaker of the divine nature? Well, what is the nature of God? God is holy. God is holy. I'll tell you a third mark of a person who's been born again. Not only does he love the Lord Jesus Christ, not only does he have a hatred and antipathy toward sin, but thirdly, he has the inner witness of the Spirit. The Bible says, he that believeth on the Son hath the witness in himself. The Bible says that God's Spirit bears witness with our spirit that we are the children of God. Why do I say he has the witness of the Spirit? Because that which is born of the flesh is flesh. That which is born of the Spirit is spirit. God is spirit. When you get saved, the Holy Spirit of God comes into you. The life of God is there. Now, what is the witness of the Spirit in you? It is not an emotional feeling. I'm not opposed to emotions. I enjoy emotions. Very frankly, I'm not really a very emotional person. I don't get real high. I don't get real low. I stay in a narrow band. That is not supernatural. That's just natural. That's the way I am. I stay here. I don't go up and down. Some of you are all over the lot. I just kind of stay right in here. That doesn't make me any better. It doesn't make me any worse. Some people are just more emotional by nature. One man said, bless God, I know I'm saved because when I got saved, I was out plowing corn. I got so happy I tore up a half an acre of corn. Well, that's all right. It's kind of hard on the corn, but that's all right. That doesn't make you any more saved than a little 12-year-old child who come down this aisle this morning, sweetly and quietly give his or her heart to the Lord Jesus Christ. It is not a matter of emotions. I've told you before that your emotions are the shallowest part of your nature. Salvation is the deepest work of God. God doesn't do his deepest work in the shallowest part. Now, I'm not opposed to emotions. But if you depend upon emotion for the assurance of your salvation, the assurance of your salvation is going to go up and down with the condition of your liver. What I'm trying to say is this. Listen to me now. There is the witness of the Spirit. What is the witness of the Spirit? It is very hard to explain, but easy to experience. It is that inner consciousness that you belong to Jesus. You know. You know because you know that you know. It is God's Spirit saying to you, I am in you, I live in you. Hereby do we know that we know him because he has given to us of his Spirit. Now, I want to mention a next trait of the twice born and see if this is in you. There will be a desire to share the Lord Jesus Christ. You will want people to know Jesus. What is the burning desire of God the Father? This is my beloved Son. Hear ye him. God wants you to hear the Lord Jesus Christ. He wants the whole world to know the Lord Jesus Christ. Is there a desire in your heart to share Jesus Christ? I can tell you from the moment I gave my heart to Christ as a teen to this very moment, there has been a burning desire in my heart to share Jesus Christ with other people. Now, if you have been saved, if you've been born again, a character is produced. A character is produced. That character is the divine nature. God himself will be in you. And if you don't have these characteristics, why do you say that the nature of God is in you?
1: 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Thanks for studying in God's Word with us today. There's something Pastor Rogers said earlier that I want you to take with you today. By your first birth, you have existence. By your second birth, you have supernatural life. Have you been born again? 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
1: With SRN News, I'm Keith Peters in Washington. Conservatives across the country are remembering the loss of Charlie Kirk, who was assassinated a year ago today, as his organization continues to expand nationwide. Correspondent Laura Winters reports.
2: Today marks 1 year that conservative Charlie Kirk was assassinated while speaking at a Turning Point USA event on the campus of Utah Valley University. In a fact sheet, Turning Point says it saw unprecedented expansion in the 2025-26 school year, with over a million students who are now members continuing Charlie's legacy. Those students with chapters at more than 3,000 high school clubs and 1,500 college chapters. Laura Winters reporting.
1: President Trump says he plans to give every American adult $5,000 if Republicans retain control of the House and Senate in the midterm elections. Lawyer John Day says the president's payment promise is legal.
3: This is a campaign promise. It's not a payment to individuals to try to get them to vote in a particular way, and there's a distinction. So it's essentially saying this is a promise made during a campaign. It would apply to, the way it was described by President Trump, it would apply to everybody, Democrats, Republicans, people who didn't vote, as long as you're an adult citizen of the U.S.
1: However, the plan would further exacerbate the country's nearly $1.8 trillion annual budget deficit. An ally of President Trump, Joseph DeGenova, says he has resigned from his post leading a Justice Department investigation into whether former law enforcement and intelligence officials conspired against the Republican president. On Wall Street, the Dow down by 316 points, the Nasdaq dropped 171, the S&P lower by 44. This is SRN News. A Canadian doctors group makes a shocking proposal. Correspondent Michael Harrington reports.
4: The Quebec College of Physicians thinks the government should allow doctors to kill infants who suffer from, quote, severe pain, extreme deformation, or fatal diagnosis. The QCP tells the Daily Mail that it wants the Canadian government to extend its physician-assisted suicide law to include such newborns. In fact, the government has expanded assisted suicide several times since its inception in 2016. Next year, mentally ill people will be eligible. Michael Harrington reporting.
1: Rabbis in the U.S. say their congregations are feeling unsettled by threats as the High Holy Days approach. New York Rabbi David Ingber notes that many Jews feel vulnerable due to rising

0: Steak and Shake and Nike are heading in opposite directions. Steak and Shake is posting strong sales after embracing MAGA and MAHA branding, switching to grass-fed beef and beef tallow fries, and creating a chief MAHA officer. Same-store sales rose 14% earlier this year. Nike stock is down nearly 80% from its 2021 high after years of political campaigns that began with Colin Kaepernick, and the company has been removed from the S&P 100. Supporters of the shift say customers are rewarding companies that reject woke branding. Willie Nelson, Washington.
1: A new study shows that little planet Mercury may be shrinking faster than expected. Scientists from the German Aerospace Center reported Thursday that Mercury's shrinkage may be 30% greater than previously believed. More details at srnnews.com. From Washington, I'm Keith Peters reporting.

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1: With SRN News, I'm Keith Peters in Washington. Secretary of State Marco Rubio wraps up meetings with Latin American leaders with a visit to Peru.
2: Trump-aligned leaders in Colombia, Ecuador, and Peru pledged to cement cooperation on fighting drug cartels and human trafficking.
3: Geography is real. The things that happen in this hemisphere directly impact us. We're not doing anybody a favor here.
2: Rubio says that without joint efforts, transnational crime networks will gobble up Latin American countries and undermine their sovereignty. In Lima, Peru's new president, Keiko Fujimori, who campaigned on fighting crime, said her nation is joining a U.S.-led coalition to carry out operations against drug cartels.
4: I am happy to inform our nation that Peru will become part of the shield of the Americas.
2: I'm Jennifer King.
1: There's a new tightened alliance between Canada and Ukraine.
5: Canadian Prime Minister Mark Carney met with Ukrainian President Volodymyr Zelensky in Alberta. The plan is for Canada to produce millions of drones over the next 2 years and send a third of them to Ukraine. The aerial drone battle between Russia and Ukraine has grown in scale.
6: Your drones costing a few hundred dollars have sunk warships worth hundreds of millions.
5: Zelensky says Ukraine needs to show strength leading up to negotiations with Russia.
7: At the end of September, we will have opportunity to meet, I think so, with the American team in New York.
5: Audio from CTV. Zelensky says Russia has changed its tactics ahead of winter and Ukraine needs to adapt its defenses. I'm Ed Donahue.
1: It's closing night for the Republican midterm convention in Dallas, Texas, with Vice President J.D. Vance scheduled to speak, followed by another appearance and speech by President Trump. On Wall Street, the Dow down by 316 points, the Nasdaq dropped 171, the S&P lower by 44. This is SRN News. A new look at who's going to church in America, correspondent Michael Harrington reports.
8: The poll comes from the American Bible Society, and it finds that among self-described Christians, 49% attend worship services once a month or more, while 51% attend less than once a month. Women go to church at least once a month more than men do, 51% to 46%. Generation X attends the most, followed by baby boomers, then millennials, and Gen Z. Evangelicals go to church more than mainline Protestants. Michael Harrington reporting.
1: 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August was the hottest month ever recorded, correspondent Ben Thomas reports.
9: The European Climate Service Copernicus says Earth just sweltered through its hottest month ever. Worldwide temperatures averaged just above 62.5 degrees Fahrenheit in August, matching the all-time mark set in July 2023.
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0: This is Kurt Kennedy of the Faith Academy of Taekwondo in Milton. 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
1: With SRN News, I'm Keith Peters in Washington. A prosecutor investigating President Trump's foes says he has resigned.
2: An ally of President Donald Trump says he has resigned from his post leading a Justice Department investigation into whether former law enforcement and intelligence officials conspired against the Republican president. Joe DeGeneva says it was an honor and a privilege to serve Trump and the Justice Department. The 81-year-old declined to comment on the circumstances of his departure just 5 months after he was brought back to the Justice Department in April and given the responsibility for an investigation aimed at trying to establish a conspiracy against Trump. I'm Lisa Dwyer.
1: The New York City Police Department is gearing up to protect residents on Friday for the September 11th 25-year commemoration ceremony and the start of the Jewish New Year. Correspondent Laura Winters reports.
3: New York City Police Commissioner Jessica Tisch holding a news conference alerting New Yorkers and tourists of the increase in patrols on Friday at the 9/11 25-year ceremony at Ground Zero. Then at sundown, beefed up patrols around synagogues as the start of the two-day Jewish New Year celebration begins at sundown.
4: Even as shootings and murders have fallen to historic lows, hate crimes are moving in the wrong direction. Through the first 8 months of this year, confirmed hate crimes citywide are up 16%, and anti-Semitic hate crimes are up 9%.
3: Laura Winters reporting.
1: Republicans at their midterm convention in Dallas are counting on President Trump to rally voter enthusiasm. They're also setting the stage for what comes next in the post-Trump era. Vice President J.D. Vance takes center stage with a primetime speaking slot. On Wall Street, the Dow down by 316 points, the Nasdaq dropped 171. This is SRN News. A new report on young adults and faith, correspondent Michael Harrington reports.
5: It comes from the Church of England, and it reports that millennials and members of Generation Z often get interested in Christianity through social media and other online content. But the study also finds that it takes a personal encounter for a young adult to take the next step and accept Christ. Church officials say this shows how important personal evangelism continues to be, even in the age of the Internet. Michael Harrington reporting.
1: A panel of federal judges heard arguments Wednesday on whether prescribing rules should be tightened for a key drug used in the most common abortion method in the United States. The case before the 5th U.S. Circuit Court of Appeals is one of three making its way through the courts as pro-life advocates try to clamp down on the widespread distribution of abortion pills, including in states where abortion is banned. The FDA is also reviewing those rules. This is SRN News. Correspondent Alex Vega has the latest on mortgage rates.
6: Mortgage buyer Freddie Mac says the average rate on a 30-year mortgage rose this week to 6.76%. That's the highest it's been in over 14 months. Just a year ago, the rate averaged 6.35%. When mortgage rates rise, they make home loans more expensive, reducing how much home buyers can afford. Mortgage rates have been mostly climbing as the war with Iran has fueled expectations of higher inflation, a key factor that influences mortgage rates. The trend has weighed on U.S. home sales, especially in recent months. I'm Alex Vega.
1: Wholesale inflation picked up last month after cooling earlier this summer as higher oil and gas prices stemming from the Iran war are keeping costs elevated. The Labor Department's Producer Price Index, which captures inflation before it reaches consumers, rose 5.4% in August. More details at SRNnews.com. From Washington, I'm Keith Peters.

0: 14A today.
1: Yeah, welcome to each of you for the 714th time. Woo! And to all of our fabulous friends around the globe, come on in for another sparkling edition.
0: Come on in.
1: Of Bill Gaither's Homecoming Radio.
2: Okay.
1: It's the spot where the music is the thing, but the chatter makes it swing.
2: Oh.
1: And we're actually standing in the middle of Bill's skateboard smackdown, where we find Kevy doing a fakey breaky.
0: I'm over here.
1: Tori is perfecting the board slide
2: technique. Yes, I am.
1: Swanee is the king of the mini ramp.
0: King of the day.
1: William is working on his speed wobble. We've got it all going here on this international
0: turn.
2: It's going to be a good day if somebody takes that horn away from Bill. I just want to say every day's a good day.
3: Standing with his half-pipe longboard in one hand, I wish I knew what that was, and a homecoming microphone in the other. Recently was honored as the wheel-wobbling wonder of the decade. He is.
1: Bill, I may have some wobble, but there's never a bobble.
4: And all of my guests today never drop the ball when it comes to great gospel music. Buddy Green, the Collingsworth family signature sound.
1: The vocal band, the Tallies, Martins, William, you're singing today.
4: Oh,
1: and it's going to be a get up and go kind of day.
3: Yeah, good day, in fact. I can feel it coming on.
4: We did this in the mountains in Asheville, North Carolina.
3: Yeah.

0: Bill Gaither here, and my public service announcement today is it's better to give than to receive. And besides, you don't have to send those thank you letters. It's a good way to start it, giving. And
1: it's a great motivation for giving, Bill.
0: The Gaither Bogle.

0: favorite.
1: A very unique award this week. The Court Calendar Callers of Canton, meeting at Clarence and Cody's Case Challenge in Chino.
2: Come on.
1: Salute to Truth Award. They said their words aren't worth a hoot, but they are the truth. We love those people. Huh. Here's the word of the day. Troglodyte.
3: Sit back and listen. Troglodyte was a fashion icon in the 1960s, a maven, if you will, a trendsetter. She was always in the media, Bill. She was a blogger way before the internet. Her clothing brand, she had a clothing brand called Trogwear. It was a lifestyle-oriented line that was leotards to prom dresses and nothing much in between there. And she was pre-Kardashian, post-Mary Pickford. Troglodyte was tragically injured, however, in 1968. Oh. She got a piece of rice stuck in her eyelash at a wedding, and a pack of pigeons pecked her contact out.
0: Oh my goodness.
3: Tragic for Troglodyte.
0: Terrible way to go.
3: Did I get that right, Tori?
0: Well, no, but, you know, A for effort. It actually means degrading, as in George speaks in a very troglodyte manner.
3: How disappointed could you be?
0: I'm pretty disappointed.
4: Way to bring it down, Tori.
0: Sorry.
3: These are all available on Wacky Words Volume 1 and 2 by Kevin Williams.
0: That's exactly right.
4: Buddy Green.

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1: Thank you, Kev. Here's some loony laws that you may want to Facebook to your friends. It's illegal to hunt camels in Arizona. Double humps, too.
2: That's a good thing.
1: In Vermont, your pig cannot run in a public park, but he can roll over all he wants. Yeah, in Quitman, Georgia, a chicken bill cannot cross the road.
3: Okay.
2: That's a good thing.
1: These are wacko, but they're the law.
2: Here's a Collingsworth family.

0: We've got the whole gang in the studio this morning. And Bill, Jake Hess often sang a song you'd have him sing on our homecoming programs, and you sing it today, but for the grace of God. Where'd this song come from?
1: Stuart Hamlin wrote it, and Stuart gave us the confidence, Gloria and me, the confidence that the audience is a lot wiser and smarter than you think they are. You have to listen to the entire song about his sensitivity to people in need. The tramp on the street.

0: Well, we get a lot of emails from our friends around the world. Notes like this: I love the show. I sing along on my riding lawnmower. I love singing loudly so I can be heard over the noise. I'm sure my neighbors think I've lost it, but you guys bless my soul. Thanks for the joy. That's from Ron.
1: Claudia says, you people are crazy, but I love it. I adore your show as it keeps me alive and laughing. I even use your jokes on my Facebook page.
2: Wow.
1: You're a golden ray of sunshine in a very dark world. Keep spreading the love and light around.
3: Oh, this one says, we've been listening for years. We enjoy your music above all the rest. Your songs are God-breathed, and your encouragement is priceless. Lots of struggles in my life these days, but you always seem to say the right thing at the right time. Thank you so much for what you do. That's from Ralph.
4: You requested a note, so here it is. I love what you do and the hope that you bring. I'm asking God to give you many more good years of sharing the love and truth of Jesus with people. I loved your Israel homecoming video as I lived there in 85 and 86.
1: Brother.
4: So it has a power and a meaning to me that reaches deep into my soul. Thanks for being faithful. Beth.
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5: 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I'm just a poor wayfaring stranger traveling through this world of woe. But there's no sickness, toil, or danger in that land, fair land, to which I go. I'm going there to see my father. I'm going there no more to roam. I'm just going over Jordan, going to my home. Con Huntley, a very good friend of mine. Singing Wayfaring Stranger.

0: Con Huntley, dear, dear friend, and what a singer. Well, our goal today was to make it a good day, and I hope we've done that. Phil, get us out of here, okay?
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4: 24 terrific homecoming stations in the state of Kansas. 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K-H-Y-M, K-K-L-O, K-W-L-S, K-R-T-T. 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
5: Bill, I don't understand everything you and Gloria do, but the messenger. 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You're the leadoff pickle. You're the deal, baby. You're the real deal.
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1: With SRN News, I'm John Scott. In Dallas, Vice President J.D. Vance took the stage at the Republicans' midterm convention. He says the nation has a strong will and will not be defeated.
2: By the end of 2024, you were tired. We were tired as a country, but you were not defeated. The radicals in Washington, they could take much from us, but they couldn't take our will to fight back.
1: The vice president taking the primetime speaking slot ahead of closing remarks that have just been delivered by President Trump to close the convention out. The Trump administration has designated 21 Latin American and Caribbean criminal groups as foreign terrorist organizations, with the latest an Ecuadorian group added to the list. The announcement comes during the U.S. Secretary of State Marco Rubio's visit to Colombia, Ecuador, and Peru, where he is focused on the U.S. strategy to combat drug trafficking in Latin America. A loss for Republicans who are trying to redraw congressional maps in as many states as they can before the midterms. Correspondent Donna Warner.
3: The U.S. Supreme Court has once again rejected GOP efforts to use a Missouri congressional map backed by President Donald Trump that was drawn to help Missouri Republicans gain one seat in the U.S. House in the November elections. The High Court's decision Thursday comes right before ballots begin going out for the midterms, and Republicans are trying to hold on to control of the U.S. House. Now that the U.S. Supreme Court has twice refused to intervene to keep the Trump-backed map in place, it's likely that an old map passed by Republican lawmakers after the last census in 2022 would be used. I'm Donna Warder.
1: Wholesale inflation picked up last month. The Labor Department's producer price index rose 5.4% in August. This is SRN News.
4: Foundations of Freedom, a look at America's founding principles and the leaders who shaped our nation.
5: Ronald Reagan understood that preserving liberty required more than defending it. It had to be taught. In his 1989 farewell address, Reagan warned America about the danger of losing its national memory. If we forget what we did, we won't know who we are. Reagan understood that a free nation cannot preserve principles its people no longer understand. Every generation must learn why America's freedoms matter, understand the sacrifices that secured them, and accept the responsibilities that come with self-government. Liberty cannot be simply inherited. It must be intentionally passed from one generation to the next. Because when we fail to teach the meaning of freedom, we eventually lose the will to preserve it. So, are we preparing the next generation merely to inherit liberty, or teaching them why it is worth preserving?
1: From the financial desk, oil prices are continuing to be a drag on the markets. We hear all about today's Wall Street activity from Seth Sotel, financial correspondent reporting from New York City.
6: Stocks fell again on Wall Street after crude oil prices jumped back to where they were in May. The S&P 500 lost 0.6% Thursday. The Dow fell 316 points. That's about 0.6%. The Nasdaq Composite sank 0.7%. The price of Brent crude briefly traded over $108 a barrel as the war with Iran continues to clog the global flow of crude. Treasury yields rose sharply as bond traders got more worried about inflation. The yield on the 10-year Treasury note jumped to 4.95%. Mortgage buyer Freddie Mac said mortgage rates rose for the third week in a row to the highest level in more than a year. Seth Sutel, New York.
1: More details at srnnews.com.

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I've been called an awful lot of things in my lifetime, and well, just to be honest with you, smart wasn't often one of them. But thank God I was smart enough one day to call Jesus Christ the Lord of my life. And I called it quits to a whole lot of sinning. Now, it's because of that commitment that a lot of people laugh at me, and, well, they call me foolish. Now, I'll go ahead and let them laugh. Is that don't bother me at all, because even a fool can see by the shape she's in that this old world's just about to fall. But just as long as I let Jesus call the shots, well, I don't have anything to fear. And when

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1: With SRN News, I'm John Scott. The midterm Republican convention has wrapped up. Tonight, Vice President J.D. Vance spoke ahead of President Trump, who closed the convention in Dallas.
2: I want to thank our great Vice President. What a job he did tonight. You know, the Democrats are getting nervous. They said if we did a midterm convention, nobody would show up. This place is packed. It was packed last night. But even more important is the spirit. The spirit I'm watching from backstage, and I'm seeing spirit like we haven't seen in this country for a long time. Long time.
1: Vance, who also serves as the Republican National Committee's finance chair, raised $2 million for the party earlier at a fundraiser in Dallas. Conservatives across the country were remembering the loss of Charlie Kirk, who was assassinated a year ago today as this organization continues to expand nationwide. More from Laura Wetters.
3: Today marks 1 year that conservative Charlie Kirk was assassinated while speaking at a Turning Point USA event on the campus of Utah Valley University. In a fact sheet, Turning Point says it saw unprecedented expansion in the 2025-26 school year, with over 1 million students who are now members continuing Charlie's legacy. Those students with chapters at more than 3,000 high school clubs and 1,500 college chapters. Laura Winters reporting.
1: The Iran-backed Houthi rebel group has taken control of Yemen's strategic red port city of Makkah. Houthi and Yemeni officials confirming that takeover. The move could bring them closer to controlling a critical waterway to the Red Sea. The waterway connects the Red Sea and the Gulf of Aden. This is SRN News. Canadian doctors group makes a shocking proposal. Correspondent Michael Harrington reports.
4: The Quebec College of Physicians thinks the government should allow doctors to kill infants who suffer from, quote, severe pain, extreme deformation, or fatal diagnosis. The QCP tells the Daily Mail that it wants the Canadian government to extend its physician-assisted suicide law to include such newborns. In fact, the government has expanded assisted suicide several times since its inception in 2016. Next year, mentally ill people will be eligible. Michael Harrington reporting.
1: Rabbis in the U.S. say their congregations are feeling unsettled by threats as the High Holy Days approach. New York Rabbi David Ingber notes that many Jews feel vulnerable due to rising anti-Semitism from some political figures on both the left and the right. The Secure Community Network is offering security training to Jewish institutions. This is SRN News. Correspondent Alex Vega with the latest on mortgage rates.
5: Mortgage buyer Freddie Mac says the average rate on a 30-year mortgage rose this week to 6.76%. That's the highest it's been in over 14 months. Just a year ago, the rate averaged 6.35%. When mortgage rates rise, they make home loans more expensive, reducing how much homebuyers can afford. Mortgage rates have been mostly climbing as the war with Iran has fueled expectations of higher inflation, a key factor that influences mortgage rates. The trend has weighed on U.S. home sales, especially in recent months. I'm Alex Vega.
1: Man's best friend getting some love from Girl Scouts. Girl Scouts of the USA say the first cookies for pups will be going on sale in January. The blueberry muffin-flavored cookies were developed with bark. A New York-based seller of doggy treats and toys, the cookies, dubbed Patch Pals, will only be sold online. 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
1: With SRN News, I'm John Scott. Vice President J.D. Vance, speaking at the Republican midterm convention, spoke of his friend Charlie Kirk and the importance of family.
2: Now, Charlie spoke to young men in particular. He was a young man himself, and he understood where they were coming from. He understood that there was no greater calling for a young man, and he would tell people this, than falling in love, starting a family, and becoming a father. He would tell young men around the country that ultimately, you wouldn't care what your job was or where you went to school, but you would care about your family.
1: President Trump delivering the closing remarks to the convention in Dallas, imploring the crowd to go and vote.
3: I'm not on the ticket. You got to do me the biggest favor you've ever done me. You've got to do this for me. You've got to pretend I'm on the ticket. I'm on the ticket. I'm on the ticket. He's on the ticket. Pretend I'm on the ticket.
1: And as Tropical Storm Lowell moves west across the Pacific, repairs underway in Hawaii. Officials report at least two deaths.
4: Governor Josh Green has asked for a major disaster declaration. In Lanai, the island's only harbor for cargo was deemed inoperable. State officials say they'll fly in supplies and rush to repair the pier, a lifeline for the island's 3,300 residents. Kauai was also hard hit. Responders on the south end found the body of a 74-year-old man near the shoreline. The storm blew out windows, knocked down trees, and tossed lava rock boulders into resorts and onto roadways. There are boil water advisories and road closures in some areas. The Hawaii Tourism Authority is recommending travelers with plans to visit Kauai consider visiting a different island as recovery efforts continue. I'm Jennifer King.
1: Florida executed Daniel Owen Conahan Jr., a serial killer known as the Hog Trail Killer. He was put to death by lethal injection at Florida State Prison. Sentenced to the kidnapping and strangling of Richard Allen Montgomery. This is SRN News. A new look at what's going on to church in America. Correspondent Michael Harrington with that report.
5: The poll comes from the American Bible Society, and it finds that among self-described Christians, 49% attend worship services once a month or more, while 51% attend less than once a month. Women go to church at least once a month, more than men do, 51% to 46%. Generation X attends the most, followed by baby boomers, then millennials, and Gen Z. Evangelicals go to church more than mainline Protestants. Michael Harrington reporting.
1: With the tax on religious institutions rising in the U.S., a national nonprofit is connecting retired military veterans and law enforcement officers with churches as security guards. Safe Alert Patrol offering its services to churches and other institutions in all 50 states. The organization reports growing support from military and law enforcement groups. This is SRN News. For the first time in more than 30 years, a sitting governor in Rhode Island has been beaten in a primary.
6: Rhode Island Governor Dan McKee has been defeated in the state's Democratic primary by Helena Foulkes, a former senior executive for CVS and the retailer Hudson's Bay. McKee is the first governor in any U.S. state to lose a party primary since 2018, and it's the first time in more than 30 years that a sitting governor in Rhode Island has lost a primary. Foulkes' win was redemption for 2022, when she narrowly lost to McKee in a crowded primary field, and McKee had refused to take her concession call. The mayor of Providence, Rhode Island, also was ousted Wednesday, losing to David Morales, a young Democratic socialist endorsed by U.S. Senator Bernie Sanders. I'm Donna Warder.
1: And the racketeering conspiracy trial against Chinese tech giant Huawei is continuing in New York. More details at srnnews.com.

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1: With SRN News, I'm John Scott. The New York City Police Department gearing up to protect residents on Friday for the September 11th 25-year commemoration ceremony and the start of the Jewish New Year. Correspondent Laura Winters.
2: New York City Police Commissioner Jessica Tisch holding a news conference alerting New Yorkers and tourists of the increase in patrols on Friday at the 9/11 25-year ceremony at Ground Zero. Then at sundown, beefed up patrols around synagogues as the start of the two-day Jewish New Year celebration begins at sundown.
3: Even as shootings and murders have fallen to historic lows, hate crimes are moving in the wrong direction. Through the first 8 months of this year, confirmed hate crimes citywide are up 16%, and anti-Semitic hate crimes are up 9%.
2: Laura Winters reporting.
1: In Dallas.
4: What a great country. What a great country we have. What a great country. I just want to thank everybody. This has been so amazing.
1: President Trump returning to the stage on the second and final night of the Republican midterm convention in Dallas. He implored the crowd to go out and vote. There is a new tightened alliance between Canada and Ukraine. Ed Donahue with the update.
5: Canadian Prime Minister Mark Carney met with Ukrainian President Volodymyr Zelensky in Alberta. The plan is for Canada to produce millions of drones over the next 2 years and send a third of them to Ukraine. The aerial drone battle between Russia and Ukraine has grown in scale.
6: Your drones costing a few hundred dollars have sunk warships worth hundreds of millions.
5: Zelensky says Ukraine needs to show strength leading up to negotiations with Russia.
7: At the end of September, we will have opportunity to meet, I think so, with American team in New York.
5: Audio from CTV. Zelensky says Russia has changed its tactics ahead of winter and Ukraine needs to adapt its defenses. I'm Ed Donahue.
1: This is SRN News. A new report on young adults and faith. Correspondent Michael Harrington has that report.
8: It comes from the Church of England, and it reports that millennials and members of Generation Z often get interested in Christianity through social media and other online content. But the study also finds that it takes a personal encounter for a young adult to take the next step and accept Christ. Church officials say this shows how important personal evangelism continues to be, even in the age of the Internet. Michael Harrington reporting.
1: A panel of federal judges heard arguments Wednesday on whether prescribing rules should be tightened for a key drug used in the most common abortion method in the U.S. The case before the 5th U.S. Circuit Court of Appeals is one of three making its way through courts as pro-life advocates try to clamp down on the widespread distribution of abortion pills, including in states where abortion is banned. The FDA is also reviewing these rules. This is SRN News. From the foreign desk, several people have died. Dozens are missing following a fire on a ferry. It happened in the Philippines. Correspondent Karen Chamas with the update.
9: Dozens of people are missing and at least five people have died after a fire burned on a passenger ferry off the western Philippines. Rescuers called out in panic as they witnessed the ferry alight in flames overnight. A Coast Guard spokesperson said 43 people had been rescued and efforts were ongoing on Thursday. After the fire was put out, tendrils of smoke still wafted over the charred vessel, which stayed afloat. The ferry MV June Astor had sailed from Manila and was near Coron in Palawan province when the fire started on Wednesday. The cause of the fire wasn't immediately clear. I'm Karen Chamas.
1: More details at srnnews.com.

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1: With SRN News, I'm John Scott. Speaking at the Republican midterm convention, President Trump says the Biden administration wrecked the U.S. economy, destroyed our border, and raised the national crime rate.
2: And the radical left Democrats created the worst inflation in American history. They gave us wide open borders with 25 million people pouring in from all over the globe. They turned our cities into scenes of death and misery, murder, poverty, and destruction, and made America a laughing stock. We were a laughing stock all over the world.
1: But the president says his administration has turned things around. He says he will be heavily involved in rallies ahead of the midterm election. Conservatives across the country mourning the loss of Charlie Kirk, who was assassinated a year ago. As his organization continues to expand nationwide, more from Laura Winters.
3: Today marks 1 year that conservative Charlie Kirk was assassinated while speaking at a Turning Point USA event on the campus of Utah Valley University. In a fact sheet, Turning Point says it saw unprecedented expansion in the 2025-26 school year, with over a million students who are now members continuing Charlie's legacy. Those students with chapters at more than 3,000 high school clubs and 1,500 college chapters. Laura Winters reporting.
1: On the economic front, wholesale inflation picked up last month. That's after cooling earlier this summer as higher oil and gas prices stemming from the Iran war are keeping costs elevated. The Labor Department's producer price index rose 5.4% in August from a year ago. The Los Angeles Rams stunned 27-7 by the division rival San Francisco 49ers in the game's first ever game in Australia. That game was played in Melbourne. This is SRN News.
4: Foundations of Freedom, a look at America's founding principles and the leaders who shaped our nation.
5: Ronald Reagan understood that preserving liberty required more than defending it. It had to be taught. In his 1989 farewell address, Reagan warned America about the danger of losing its national memory. If we forget what we did, we won't know who we are. Reagan understood that a free nation cannot preserve principles its people no longer understand. Every generation must learn why America's freedoms matter, understand the sacrifices that secured them, and accept the responsibilities that come with self-government. Liberty cannot be simply inherited. It must be intentionally passed from one generation to the next. Because when we fail to teach the meaning of freedom, we eventually lose the will to preserve it. So, are we preparing the next generation merely to inherit liberty, or teaching them why it is worth preserving?
1: A fire has swept through two schools in Bukavu, Eastern Congo, killing at least 26 students, injuring dozens more. Medical staff overwhelmed by the number of injured, the cause of the fire unknown, but the area densely populated with wooden houses. There's a report North Korea's leader may have a son.
6: South Korea's spy agency has said it's still trying to find out if North Korean leader Kim Jong-un has a son. On Thursday, South Korea's National Intelligence Service said it's still not clear if the apparent heir to Kim's leadership, his daughter Kim Joo-ae, has an elder brother. But the agency said that under the current circumstances, he cannot be his father's heir even if he exists. Kim's daughter, Kim Joo-ae, is believed to be around 13 and appears to be in line to take over North Korea's leadership. I'm Karen Shamas.
1: More details at srnnews.com.

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1: With SRN News, I'm John Scott. The two-day Republican midterm convention has taken place in Dallas. Republicans hoping to stir up enthusiasm for the elections in November. President Trump spoke both nights as he closed the convention. The president says he secured the border with Mexico.
2: I built almost 2,000 miles of wall and created the strongest, most secure border that America has ever seen.
1: Another accomplishment, he says his administration has reduced crime to historic levels.
2: It was just announced, you saw that, that we achieved the lowest level of violent crime in 125 years since the year 1900.
1: President Trump will observe the 25th anniversary of September 11th attacks by attending the Pentagon ceremony Friday. This marks a quarter century since the Al-Qaeda attacks that claimed nearly 3,000 lives and changed U.S. foreign policy. Another increase in wholesale prices. Mike Kempen with the latest.
3: The rate of wholesale inflation picked up last month after cooling earlier this summer as higher oil and gas prices stemming from the Iran war kept costs elevated. The Labor Department's Producer Price Index, which captures inflation before it reaches consumers, rose 5.4% in August from a year ago. That was up from a 4.7% increase in July. Inflation has shown signs of easing in recent months, but it's still high. That's frustrating consumers who have been struggling with more expensive gas, groceries, clothing, and other essentials. I'm Mike Hempen.
1: Sales of previously occupied U.S. homes declined in August to their slowest annual pace in more than a year. The National Association of Realtors said that existing home sales fell 2% last month from July. This is SRN News. A Canadian doctors group makes a shocking proposal. Correspondent Michael Harrington.
4: The Quebec College of Physicians thinks the government should allow doctors to kill infants who suffer from, quote, severe pain, extreme deformation, or fatal diagnosis. The QCP tells the Daily Mail that it wants the Canadian government to extend its physician-assisted suicide law to include such newborns. In fact, the government has expanded assisted suicide several times since its inception in 2016. Next year, mentally ill people will be eligible. Michael Harrington reporting.
1: Rabbis in the U.S. say their congregations are feeling unsettled by threats as the High Holy Days approach. New York Rabbi David Ingber notes that many Jews feel vulnerable due to rising anti-Semitism from some political figures on both the left and right. The Secure Community Network is offering security training to Jewish institutions. This is SRN News. Florida has carried out its 15th execution this year.
5: A Florida man convicted in one of a series of suspected 1990s killings that became known as the Hog Trail Murders has been executed, becoming Florida's 15th person executed this year. Daniel Owen Conahan Jr. was pronounced dead after receiving a three-drug lethal injection at a Florida state prison. He had been sentenced to die for the 1996 kidnapping and strangulation of Richard Allen Montgomery, whose mutilated body was found in a wooded southwest Florida area where authorities found the remains of at least six people over a three-year span. I'm Lisa Dwyer.
1: The state keeps busy. Florida carried out 19 executions last year, and that is about 40% of all executions that were performed nationwide. More details at srnnews.com.

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1: With SRN News, I'm John Scott. President Trump set to observe the 25th anniversary of the September 11th attacks. The president will attend the Pentagon ceremony Friday. This year marks the quarter century since the Al-Qaeda attacks that claimed nearly 3,000 lives and changed U.S. foreign policy. Vice President J.D. Vance will attend the New York observance, while other officials will go to Shanksville, Pennsylvania. The president issued a proclamation marking Friday as Patriot Day 2026. President Trump says his administration has turned our country around.
2: We took that dark age of America and turned it into the golden age of America.
1: The president, speaking in Dallas as he brought the Republican midterm convention to a close. Vice President J.D. Vance spoke earlier. Vance, who also serves as the Republican National Committee's finance chair, raised $2 million for the party earlier at a fundraiser in Dallas. A prosecutor investigating President Trump's foes says he has resigned.
3: An ally of President Donald Trump says he has resigned from his post leading a Justice Department investigation into whether former law enforcement and intelligence officials conspired against the Republican president. Joe DeGeneva says it was an honor and a privilege to serve Trump and the Justice Department. The 81-year-old declined to comment on the circumstances of his departure just 5 months after he was brought back to the Justice Department in April and given the responsibility for an investigation aimed at trying to establish a conspiracy against Trump. I'm Lisa Dwyer.
1: Asian shares declining while tracking Wall Street losses. Oil prices have gained. Brent crude trading above $108 a barrel. On Thursday on Wall Street, all three major indexes recorded losses. This is SRN News. A new look at what's going to church in America. Correspondent Michael Harrington reports.
4: The poll comes from the American Bible Society, and it finds that among self-described Christians, 49% attend worship services once a month or more, while 51% attend less than once a month. Women go to church at least once a month more than men do, 51% to 46%. Generation X attends the most, followed by baby boomers, then millennials, and Gen Z. Evangelicals go to church more than mainline Protestants. Michael Harrington reporting.
1: With attacks on religious institutions rising in the U.S., a national nonprofit is connecting retired military veterans and law enforcement officers with churches as security guards. Safe Alert Patrol offering its services to churches and other institutions in all 50 states. And the organization is reporting growing support from military and law enforcement groups. This is SRN News. New business numbers are highlighting a sharp political split between two big American brands.
5: Steak and Shake and Nike are heading in opposite directions. Steak and Shake is posting strong sales after embracing MAGA and MAHA branding, switching to grass-fed beef and beef tallow fries, and creating a chief MAHA officer. Same-store sales rose 14% earlier this year. Nike stock is down nearly 80% from its 2021 high after years of political campaigns that began with Colin Kaepernick, and the company has been removed from the S&P 100. Supporters of the shift say customers are rewarding companies that reject woke branding. Willie Nelson, Washington.
1: Seattle Seahawks fans breathing a sigh of relief. Quarterback Sam Darnold's hip injury apparently not serious. It appears to be muscle related. His status for next week game at Arizona is as yet undetermined. Darnold was injured on the Seattle's first series in Wednesday night's game against the Patriots. He did not return to that game. More details at srnnews.com.

Good morning. Welcome to Morning Devotions. I'm Willie Thompson. Our devotional today, The Lord Dwells in the Thick Darkness.

Several places in the scriptures, the Lord points to the power of the light, stating what light does and how the enemy will use light for his own purpose to deceive. But we are to use light for

Lord uses the light, but he doesn't have to have the light to where others can see that light. For example, in 2 Chronicles 6, 1, Solomon said, "The Lord hath said that he would dwell in the thick darkness." So if you're going through a difficult trial, a long, stormy time in your life, and it seems dark all the time, guess who dwells in this thick darkness? The Lord. Do you belong to him? Is he your Savior? Is he the one who you have called upon for salvation? He is there with you. No matter how dark it may be where you are, God's light can shine into your heart, and he can bring hope there. Sometimes a military group might be surrounded and cut off from their supplies, and it seems as though they're doomed. There is no way to get supplies, or maybe the weather obscures the view of the pilots from dropping the supplies to where the military forces need those supplies. Or maybe the enemy has surrounded the opposing forces and they need the supplies and they seem to be cut off. And those things can happen. In scriptures, there are several occasions where a city would be surrounded and the people would be kept inside with a plan to starve them to death. But you know something? The darkness can never destroy the Christian. The darkness can be all around us. The Lord, however, dwells in the thick darkness. Even Deuteronomy 5:22, Moses writes, "These words the Lord spake unto all your assembly in the mount out of the midst of the fire, of the cloud, and of the thick darkness with a great voice." And he added no more. And he wrote them in two tables of stones and delivered them unto me. So the Lord spoke out of the thick darkness. The Lord can comfort the heart. I remember hearing one of the illustrations that Dr. Bob Jones Sr. used, and someone trying to figure out, how can you know that there's a God? He said, well, this is the way I can explain it this way. He says, if I cry out in the night, I'm thirsty and I want a drink of water, and I'm given water, then I know someone's there and gives me the water. And so as a Christian now, you and I, we cannot see how to take the next step, but we can call out to the Lord and he can give to us that which we need, even though it's dark. God dwells there in the thick darkness. He dwells very near to you. The darkness cannot put out the light of his truth, because the Lord is absolute light and he dwells in the thick darkness. He uses the darkness as a blanket around him to obscure the arrogant from coming in such a bold and daring way. And of course, they would be destroyed if they were to approach him in the wrong way. But we are able to, by faith, call out to God based upon what he has revealed about himself through the word. He dwells in the thick darkness and is able to comfort us, and he is there with us at all times. Oh, we need not fear. The darkness cannot cause him to be separated from us, that we shall be cut off and we shall find ourselves with no hope. He dwells there. He uses it to strengthen us, to make us to rely more fully and more wholly on him, which indeed is the greatest blessing we can know in our sojourn through this world. Join us again for morning devotions. I'm Willie Thompson.

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1: With SRN News, I'm Bob Agnew in Washington. 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
2: Petty Officer Third Class Christopher L. Burford, United States Navy.
1: A reading of the names this morning in a 9/11 service.
2: Captain Charles F. Burlingame, III, United States Navy Reserve, retired.
1: And the names of all the victims read at the very hour the airliner slammed into the building back in 2001. Similar observances taking place at Ground Zero in New York and Shanksville, Pennsylvania. President Trump returned to the stage on the second and final night last night of the landmark GOP midterm convention in Dallas. Mr. Trump implored the crowd to go out and vote.
3: You've got to do me the biggest favor you've ever done me. You've got to do this for me. You've got to pretend I'm on the ticket. I'm on the ticket. I'm on the ticket. He's on the ticket.
1: Vice President Vance paid tribute to the family of late Turning Point USA founder Charlie Kirk on the anniversary of his assassination.
4: Now, Charlie left behind two children, two little kids. They were too young to fully understand. And a wife, the amazing Erica, who has carried on his mission with more courage and resolve than most of us will ever be asked to show. But we love you, Erica.
1: Vice President Vance last night on the stage in Dallas at that GOP convention. Inflation was up in August, thanks mostly to surging gasoline prices.
5: The consumer price index rose 3.4% last month compared with a year ago, the same as in July. But on a monthly basis, inflation accelerated as costs jumped 0.4% from July to August, up from an increase of just 0.1% the previous month. The Federal Reserve is considering whether to lift its short-term interest rate next week, with some officials saying the report could swing them either way.
1: That's correspondent Michael Harrington reporting, and this is SRN News. Who's attending youth group at church these days? Michael Harrington has a report.
5: A new poll released by the Barna Group finds 57% of self-described Christian teenagers have shown up at least once for youth group over the past 3 months. Boys are more likely than girls to be there, 63% to 52%. The poll also indicates that as teens get older, 17 and 18, they're less likely to attend youth group at their church. Barna says the question of whether youth groups are doing a lot to activate adolescents' faith is harder to answer. Michael Harrington reporting.
1: A group of former Amazon warehouse employees is suing the company for systematically discriminating against pregnant workers, accusing the company of denying them basic accommodations and penalizing some who took time off for hospital visits. The four women have filed a proposed nationwide class action suit in New York federal court, accusing Amazon of violating the 2022 Pregnant Workers Fairness Act. This is SRN News. Here's Bernie Bennett now with a midday Wall Street Business Report.
6: Inflation was up in August thanks to surging gas prices.
5: The consumer price index rose 3.4% last month compared with a year ago, the same as in July. But on a monthly basis, inflation accelerated as costs jumped 0.4% from July to August, up from an increase of just 0.1% the previous month. The Federal Reserve is considering whether to lift its short-term interest rate next week, with some officials saying the report could swing them either way.
6: Correspondent Michael Harrington reporting. Diesel prices in the U.S. has hit another record, soaring past its $6 gallon mark on an average as Washington's war with Iran disrupts the world's supply of fuel. The nation's average of $6.05 was up from $5.85 last week and $3.70 from this time last year, according to Motor Club AAA. The S&P jumped 1.1%. The Dow Jones average leaped 631 points. For the Wall Street Business Report, Bernie Bennett, Washington.
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8: Proclaimed Patriot Day by President George W. Bush, September 11th is a day to remember those who lost their lives in those devastating attacks, but it's also a day to remember the first responders, the patriots, who rushed to the aid of their fellow Americans. September 11th reminds us that evil exists, but it also teaches us that goodness can prevail. Those first responders in New York City reacted selflessly, and many of them gave their lives for the sake of others. Their actions remind me of the greatest sacrifice in human history, which was when when Jesus of Nazareth willingly laid down his life to offer a remedy for a sin-sick world. If you don't know Christ as your Savior, I urge you to confess your sin and trust Jesus today. And if you'll do that, the goodness of Christ will triumph over the wickedness of your sinful soul. So trust Christ today.
7: That was James C. Johnson. 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

0: 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Oh yeah, I've got inside information. Oh yes, I do.
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3: Petty Officer, 3rd Class, Christopher L. Burford.
2: A reading of the names this morning and a 9/11 service of remembrance going on at the Pentagon. It was just one of many sites in the country where similar things were taking place, including at Ground Zero in New York. Correspondent Julie Walker has more on today's ceremonies.
4: Friday's milestone anniversary of the September 11, 2001 attacks at the World Trade Center in New York, the Pentagon outside Washington, D.C., and a field in Shanksville, Pennsylvania, where passengers thwarted an attack by bringing down the plane, will bring memorials, wreath-laying, flag-flying, moments of silence, vigils, and readings of victims' names, all in tribute to a day that about half of U.S. adults remember as the most historic event of their lifetime. The attacks unfolding in about 90 minutes, but leaving a decades-long trail of consequences from personal grief to far-flung wars. I'm Julie Walker.
2: President Trump among those on hand today at the Pentagon.
5: Today we renew the sacred oath that we first swore in their names a quarter of a century ago. We will never, ever forget.
2: Correspondent Laura Winters recalls she was on the job.
6: Both buildings were on fire, and I had to do a news report using a payphone, which had those three sides, and you could not see what was going on. And all of a sudden, I heard people around me screaming, "Oh my God, oh my God." And I'm live on the air and thinking to myself, what could be worse than both buildings on fire? And all of a sudden, I peer around the payphone and the South Tower was collapsing.
2: That is correspondent Laura Winters recalling her job on September 11th, 2001. This is SRN News. Another look at religious persecution going on in various places around the world. Here's correspondent Michael Harrington.
7: Many are killed, beaten, or jailed for their faith. But how many are forced into exile? The Pew Research Center has been adding up the numbers of people who have been driven from their homes because of their religious beliefs. In 2023, 58 countries saw some amount of displacement caused by persecution. It was the worst in the Middle East and North Africa, where 60% of countries saw displacements, 44% in the Asia-Pacific region. Michael Harrington reporting.
2: Australians will now be asked to reveal their so-called sexual orientation and whether they identify as a different gender in the latest census that occurs every 5 years. The 66-question census is the first under a center-left Labor Party government since 2011 there. The current government decided to allow the LGBT questions after having dropped them temporarily 2 years ago as being divisive. This is SRN News. Surging gasoline prices helping inflation make its way higher in August.
7: The Labor Department's Consumer Price Index rose 3.4% last month compared with a year ago. That's the same as in July. But on a monthly basis, inflation accelerated as costs jumped 0.4 from July to August. The Federal Reserve, which is tasked with keeping inflation in check, typically lifts borrowing costs to slow spending and limit price increases. This report could trigger a change in interest rates next week.
2: That is Michael Harrington reporting. The price of diesel is hitting record highs, just as many U.S. farmers are harvesting two of the nation's largest commodities, soybeans and corn. That means they'll need countless gallons of that fuel for combines, tractors, and trucks to get the work done. Diesel hit that record price in the U.S. last week, soaring to an average $5.85 a gallon for the first time as the war with Iran continues. More of these stories at srnnews.com.

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1: With SRN News, I'm Bob Agnew in Washington. Somber ceremony today at the Pentagon marking the lives lost on September 11, 2001. Just one of several such events around the country. Chaplain Kerry Cash delivered an invocation.
2: Draw near, O God, that in the faces of those we have lost, we might see your face. That in their stories, we might hear your voice. That in the gift of their sacrifice, we might know the strength of your love and the assurance of your presence.
1: And similar ceremonies took place today also at Ground Zero in New York. It was 25 years ago that correspondent Laura Winters was working at Ground Zero, reporting on the terrorist attack.
3: Having reported on the 1993 World Trade Center bombing and the federal trial of the blind sheikh who plotted the terrorist attack, when I saw the second plane slam into the South Tower, I knew radical Islam was behind it. For 8 years, toppling the towers had never stopped being the goal of Al-Qaeda. The images that will stick with me forever, I looked up and at first thought furniture was going out the windows, but in fact it was people from the...
1: And that is Laura Winters reporting. The administration is ordering states to hold on to their 2024 election records.
4: The Justice Department sent letters to 29 states and the District of Columbia to preserve records from the 2024 election. It's part of the Trump administration's campaign to force states to turn over detailed voter records despite repeated court losses, information that could be used to check citizenship status. One letter informs Utah Lieutenant Governor Deirdre Henderson, who is a Republican, that she is under investigation and subject to ongoing litigation over the state's failure to turn over statewide voter registration lists.
1: And that is correspondent Ben Thomas reporting, and this is SRN News. Some Christian believers are filing suit against a New York school. Correspondent Michael Harrington explains why.
5: Campus Bible Fellowship says the non-discrimination policies of State University of Broome Community College violate the Constitution because they require the group to allow non-Christians to occupy leadership roles. The lawsuit points out that other campus clubs and organizations are being allowed to be selective on their leadership positions. InterVarsity Christian Fellowship has filed a separate suit against SUNY Broome for the same reason. Michael Harrington reporting.
1: Pope Leo will meet with survivors of clergy abuse during a four-day trip to France. It begins in 2 weeks. A spokesman for the French Conference of Bishops says, quote, I think the church, like society as a whole, has become aware of the terrible reality of sexual abuse and is trying to provide as much support as possible. The Pope met with six abuse survivors during his recent trip to Spain. This is SRN News. Correspondent Charles de la Desma reports on Buckingham Palace's 9/11 commemoration.
6: The UK has held a ceremony at Buckingham Palace to mark the 25th anniversary of the September 11 attacks. The Duke and Duchess of Gloucester, the US Ambassador to the UK, Warren Stevens, and British Foreign Secretary Ed Miliband attended the special ceremony commemorating the lives lost when Al-Qaeda militants hijacked planes and killed nearly 3,000 people. The dignitaries attend the changing of the guard to mark the ceremony. I'm Charles de la Desma.
1: Rising diesel prices causing the consumer price index to rise right along with it. It's been something affecting truck drivers around the country. And now diesel prices are coming right at a critical time for many American farmers as they prepare to harvest soybeans and other major crops. It's going to make it difficult to get them to market at an affordable price. You'll find more on these stories at srnnews.com.

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1: With SRN News, I'm Bob Agnew in Washington. Today marks the 25th anniversary of the September 11 terrorist attacks from 2001. Observances being held all over the country, including at the Pentagon.
2: President Donald Trump says today we renew the promise we made back then.
3: Today we renew the sacred oath that we first swore in their names a quarter of a century ago. We will never, ever forget.
2: Defense Secretary Pete Hegseth says 9/11 inspired many to enlist.
4: In the book of Isaiah, Isaiah said, "Here I am, Lord, send me." And in the days, that weeks that followed, millions of Americans said, "Here we are, send us."
2: Observances honoring the lives lost and those changed that day continue throughout the nation. Bernie Bennett reporting.
1: Also at SRNews.com, correspondent Laura Winters was at Ground Zero reporting on the terrorist attack on September 11th.
5: After both buildings were down, police officers were screaming, telling people in the area to go north. And I grabbed a woman who was heading south and searching for her husband, who worked for the Port Authority in Tower 1. She wasn't sure if he survived when suddenly she spots him in the street.
6: Are you okay?
7: Great.
6: Oh, my God. No.
8: Are you all right, sir?
7: Fine, thank you.
5: That is the emotional reunion so many wanted but never got.
1: And that is SR News correspondent Laura Winters. Diesel prices hitting record highs at a bad time for many U.S. farmers as they prepare to harvest their soybeans and other crops.
9: The machine behind me uses 200 gallons a day. So we'll harvest for about 30 days. So
10: every day.
9: Every day. So there's 6,000 gallons.
1: That is Missouri farmer Jason Kurtz. He says the combine he uses does go through a lot of fuel, and it comes even as diesel prices in the U.S. have hit another record, soaring past $6 a gallon on average. This is SRN News. California parents are suing school officials.
11: The lawsuit accuses the Palo Alto United School District of sending high school students on a field trip to a local mosque. There they were given Korans and hijabs and encouraged to participate in Muslim religious rituals. It's all part of the school's social justice pathway program, but the only trip to a religious institution was to the mosque. Amongst the parents filing suit are Jews, Hindus, and Zoroastrians. School officials say they're reviewing their practices. Michael Harrington reporting.
1: As Jewish Americans begin their celebration of the High Holy Days, major Jewish organizations are calling on Congress to allocate $1 billion to help houses of worship harden their physical security. Among those urging the funding increase, Nathan Diamond, executive director of the Orthodox Union Advocacy Center, he told the Jewish News Service annual funding for the nonprofit security grant program has grown from $10 to $300 million. This is SRN News. Even as some countries experience the sad trend of more and more encouragement of doctor-assisted suicide, UK lawmakers voted down a bill to allow assisted dying in England and Wales.
12: The Terminally Ill Adults End of Life Bill was opposed by 286 members of Parliament, while 270 voted for it. Friday's vote ends a two-year debate in Parliament about assisted dying. The bill proposed allowing adults with fewer than 6 months to live to apply for an assisted death, subject to approval by two doctors and an expert panel. Opponents cited concerns about potential coercion and lack of safeguards. Proponents of assisted dying hoped it would mark the biggest change in social policy in the UK since abortion was partially legalised in 1967. I'm Charles Tulatesma.
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2: Petty Officer, 3rd Class.
1: At the Pentagon this morning.
2: Burford, United States
1: Navy. A reading of the names at a 9/11 service of remembrance.
2: Captain Charles F. Burlingame, the 3rd, United States Navy Reserve, retired.
1: The ceremony began at the very hour the airliner slammed into the building back in 2001. Similar observances taking place at Ground Zero in New York and Shanksville, Pennsylvania. President Trump returned to the stage on the second and final night last night of the landmark GOP midterm convention in Dallas. He implored the crowd to go out and vote, even though those enthusiastic supporters may not think they have to because he's not on the ballot.
3: You got to do me the biggest favor you've ever done me. You've got to do this for me. You've got to pretend I'm on the ticket. I'm on the ticket. I'm on the ticket. He's on the ticket.
1: Vice President Vance paid tribute to the family of the late Turning Point USA founder Charlie Kirk.
4: Now, Charlie left behind 2 children, 2 little kids. They were too young to fully understand. And a wife, the amazing Erica, who has carried on his mission with more courage and resolve than most of us will ever be asked to show. But we love you, Erica.
1: Inflation was higher in August, thanks in no small part to those surging gasoline prices. And we get more on that from correspondent Michael Harrington.
5: The consumer price index rose 3.4% last month compared with a year ago, the same as in July. But on a monthly basis, inflation accelerated as costs jumped 0.4% from July to August, up from an increase of just 0.1% the previous month. The Federal Reserve is considering whether to lift its short-term interest rate next week, with some officials saying the report could swing them either way.
1: That is Michael Harrington reporting, and this is SRN News. A new study takes a look at exactly who's been attending youth group at church these days.
5: A new poll released by the Barna Group finds 57% of self-described Christian teenagers have shown up at least once for youth group over the past 3 months. Boys are more likely than girls to be there, 63% to 52%. The poll also indicates that as teens get older, 17 and 18, they're less likely to attend youth group at their church. Barna says the question of whether youth groups are doing a lot to activate adolescents' faith is harder to answer. Michael Harrington reporting.
1: A group of former Amazon warehouse employees is suing the company for systematically discriminating against pregnant workers, accusing the company of denying them basic accommodations and penalizing some who took time off for hospital visits related to their pregnancies. The 4 women have filed a proposed nationwide class action suit in New York federal court accusing Amazon of violating the Pregnant Workers Fairness Act. This is SRN News. 5 people have died, 40 others injured after a Dutch tour bus crashed in eastern Switzerland.
6: The bus carrying 45 people slammed into a roadside crash barrier and overturned on Thursday afternoon between the Swiss villages of Susch and Venez. 3 people remain in serious condition at the hospital. Prosecutors and police are investigating the incident, though no other vehicles are believed to be involved.
1: That is correspondent Charles de la Desma. Another record high for diesel fuel prices. Here's correspondent Donna Warder.
7: The price of diesel fuel has hit another high Friday, soaring past an average $6 a gallon in the U.S. AAA says the national average of diesel is now $6.05, up from $5.85 last week. A year ago, it was $3.70. I'm Donna Warder.
1: On Wall Street, the Dow is up just a little over 500 points near the close. More on these stories at srnnews.com.
8: Would you consider him who loves us and wants to mold us into the image of his son, Jesus Christ? Many of us know what it takes to train an animal to obey certain commands, but give little thought to what it takes for God to train us. God speaks of this irony in Isaiah 1:3 when he says, "The ox knoweth his owner, and the ass his master's crib. But Israel doth not know, my people doth not consider." Notice that God is speaking to his own people, the nation. nation of Israel. He is pointing out through the prophet Isaiah the irony of how domesticated animals know their owners better than God's people know him. God still loves his people, the Jews, and he still expects his people of today, believers in Jesus Christ, to love them too. In other words, if we love him, we will love his people. The church does not replace Israel, for he still has plans for them that is only for their good and for his glory. That will be fulfilled at the end of the tribulation period, which is yet to come. Though they have, as a nation, rejected Jesus Christ as their Messiah, he is drawing them to see that Jesus actually is the one that they were seeking. Some are finally understanding who he is and are choosing to consider him and to trust him alone for their eternal life. And when they do, they become a part of his people of today, the church. Isaiah is speaking of a time when Israel did not know him as they should and were not considering the truth of his word, even as many folks today respond to him as well. Speaking of today, God works in us, his people, those who are born again into his family to accomplish his purposes. But far too many believers are resisting his work in their lives, and they are not considering who he is and what he has said to us in his word. They are saved, but their hearts do not know him very well, and they do not consider what he says. It is a sad reality that far too many believers do not know their God as well as their dogs and cats know their owners. They do not consider his commands nearly as well as trained animals respond to the commands of their trainers. Too often, genuine believers take him for granted, ignore his commands, and do not consider all he has done for them. How long has it been since you took the time to consider his will for your life? Are you growing in your knowledge of him and his ways? That's a good thing to train your pet to respond to your wishes, but do you allow God the time to teach you his will for you? God works in us to teach us with his word and placing us in situations where we can choose to obey him or not. When we obey his word, he works in us a greater knowledge of himself and a greater understanding of his word. Every time we read the Bible, and especially when we meditate in it, God speaks to us and enables us to grow in our knowledge of him. Further, we learn to see his love for us, his holiness, and how that impacts us, and how we can love him and please him with all our lives. He is worthy of all this and more. I'm Gary Dickman, encouraging you to consider him, to learn to know him so well that you see his commands for what they are, the best way to live your life and to honor him. Let it not be said of you that your dog obeys you better than you obey God.
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10: Proclaimed Patriot Day by President George W. Bush, September 11th is a day to remember those who lost their lives in those devastating attacks, but it's also a day to remember the first responders, the patriots, who rushed to the aid of their fellow Americans. September 11th reminds us that evil exists, but it also teaches us that goodness can prevail. Those first responders in New York City reacted selflessly, and many of them gave their lives for the sake of others. Their actions remind me of the greatest sacrifice in human history, which was when Jesus of Nazareth willingly laid down his life to offer a remedy for a sin-sick world. If you don't know Christ as your Savior, I urge you to confess your sin and trust Jesus today. And if you'll do that, the goodness of Christ will triumph over the wickedness of your sinful soul. So trust Christ today.
9: That was James C. Johnson. 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
1: With SRN News, I'm Keith Peters in Washington. Ceremonies at Ground Zero in New York, the Pentagon outside Washington, D.C., and at Shanksville, Pennsylvania, commemorating the 25th anniversary of the September 11th terrorist attacks on the United States that killed almost 3,000 people that day. Elsie Caldwell, who lost her son Kenny Caldwell in the 9/11 attacks, says she remembers the last words she and her son said to each other.
2: He was able to call me, and he called me, and he said, "Mom, I just want to let you know that I love you." And I just went, "Okay." And, you know, like that, and then click, he was gone. And we never found him. We never found him or anything that belonged to him.
1: On Friday, President Trump attended a ceremony at the Pentagon. Former Presidents George W. Bush, Bill Clinton, Barack Obama, and Joe Biden, and current Vice President J.D. Vance went to Ground Zero in New York, where victims' relatives read aloud the long list of names. Diesel prices in the U.S. have hit yet another record, soaring past $6 a gallon on average, as Washington's war with Iran disrupts the world's flow of fuel. The national average of nearly $6.06 a gallon is up from $5.85 last week and almost $3.71 from this time last year. That's according to Motor Club AAA. Higher diesel prices mean more expensive transportation for a long list of everyday goods. On Wall Street, a recovery day as the Dow was up by 509 points, the Nasdaq rose 251, the S&P 500 advanced 65. This is SRN News. Another look at religious persecution around the globe. Correspondent Michael Harrington reports.
3: Many are killed, beaten, or jailed for their faith, but how many are forced into exile? The Pew Research Center has been adding up the numbers of people who have been driven from their homes because of their religious beliefs. In 2023, 58 countries saw some amount of displacement caused by persecution. It was the worst in the Middle East and North Africa, where 60% of countries saw displacements, 44% in the Asia-Pacific region. Michael Harrington reporting.
1: Australians will now be asked to reveal their so-called sexual orientation and whether they identify as a different gender in the latest census that occurs every 5 years. The 66-question census is the first under the center-left Labor Party government since 2011. The current government decided to allow the LGBT questions after having dropped them temporarily 2 years ago as divisive. This is SRN News. UK lawmakers have voted down a bill to allow assisted suicide in England and Wales. More on this story from international correspondent Charles de Ledesma reporting.
4: The Terminally Ill Adults End of Life Bill was opposed by 286 members of Parliament, while 270 voted for it. Friday's vote ends a two-year debate in Parliament about assisted dying. The bill proposed allowing adults with fewer than 6 months to live to apply for an assisted death, subject to approval by two doctors and an expert panel. Opponents cited concerns about potential coercion and lack of safeguards. Proponents of assisted dying hoped it would mark the biggest change in social policy in the UK since abortion was partially legalised in 1967. I'm Charles de Ledesma.
1: More details at srnnews.com. 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
5: From the Chuck Stevens Automotive Traffic Center, we've got the accident at Airport and Davis Highway with road blockage. Scenic Highway, entrance ramp off of I-10 eastbound at the 17-mile marker. Another wreck without injuries off to the right shoulder. Its traffic flow looks good through Gulf Breeze. 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
0: It's now time for the Voice of Victory broadcast, brought to you 7 days a week by Faith Baptist Church. 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
6: For I am not ashamed of the gospel of Christ, for it is a power of God unto salvation to everyone that believeth, to the Jew first and also to the Greek. 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This is Pastor David Rowan. I invite you to come and be with us here at the Faith Baptist Church in Milton, Florida, and would love to see you. Come and introduce yourself. Find out what God's doing here. Jeremiah 36, please, if you will. Jeremiah chapter number 36. If you're at it, have the opportunity to take your Bibles and open with me to the 36th chapter of Jeremiah. Also, let me read, before I read Jeremiah 36, I'm going to read Psalm chapter 12, two verses. The Bible says in the Psalm chapter 12, verse 6, "The words of the Lord are pure words, as silver tried in a furnace of the earth, purified seven times. Thou shalt keep them, O Lord, thou shalt preserve them from this generation forever." Thank God for the Word of God. We have the preserved Word of the Living God for the English-speaking people right here in our authorized King James Bible. If you don't have a copy, I would love to give you a copy. You stop by the office, and I'll make sure that you get a copy of the Word of God. All right, Jeremiah chapter number 36, verse 1 through 4, the Bible said, "It came to pass in the fourth year of Jehoiakim, the son of Josiah, king of Judah, that this word came unto Jeremiah from the Lord, saying, Take thee a roll of a book, and write therein all the words that I have spoken unto thee against Israel and against Judah and against all nations, from the day I spake unto thee from the days of Josiah, even unto this day. It may be that the house of Judah will hear all the evil which I purpose to do unto them, that they may return every man from his evil way, that I may forgive their iniquity and their sin. Then Jeremiah called Baruch, the son of Neriah. The Baruch wrote from the mouth of Jeremiah all the words of the Lord, which he had spoken to him, upon a roll of a book." Thank God for the Word of God. God inspired the Word of God. He chose the authors and let the authors have their own personality, but God actually dictated every word through them. Amen. Every word is pure. Every word in the Word of God is pure. God gives His Word. And then if you'll notice in that same chapter, verse number 17, they asked Baruch, saying, "Tell us now, how didst thou write all these words at his mouth?" And Baruch answered them, "He pronounced all these words unto me with his mouth, and I wrote them with ink in the book." Isn't that wonderful? Isn't that great? The miraculous working of the Holy Spirit through a human writer, so that what was written was the divine word of God, that God wanted recorded. Amen. The Bible tells us in many places of its own inspiration and how accurate the Bible really is. The Bible says over in the book of 2 Peter, chapter number 1, verse number 19, "We have also a more sure word of prophecy, whereunto ye do dwell, that ye take heed as unto a light that shineth in a dark place, until the day dawn and the day star arise in your hearts. Knowing this first, that no prophecy of the Scripture is of any private interpretation, for the prophecy came not in old time by the will of man, but holy men of God spake as they were moved by the Holy Ghost." And then, of course, we have that real famous portion of Scripture that you probably can quote in 2 Timothy chapter 3, verse number 16, all Scripture, all the way from Genesis to Revelation, "All Scripture is given by inspiration of God, and it is profitable for doctrine, for reproof, for correction, for instruction in righteousness." The whole Word of God is profitable. Amen. From Genesis to Revelation. A lot of people dwell on a certain few books of the Bible to try to give them guidance throughout the entire life. The Bible said that all of it was written for inspiration, for reproof, for instruction in righteousness. I need it all. In Genesis, I find the first promise of a Redeemer. In Exodus, I see God working in miracles in the lives of people, especially there at the burning bush and the crossing of the Red Sea, Exodus 3, Exodus 15. On and on and on and on. I have lessons for life in every every chapter, every book of the entire Word of God. Thank God for the Word of God. It's inspired that the man of God may be perfect, truly furnished unto all good works. Now, God not only gave His Word, gives His Word. The Lord gave the Word, Psalm 68, verse number 11, and great was a company that published it. Great was a company that published it. It was great because of the Word of God, because of what it is, who spoke it. God puts His Word above His name, is what the Bible says. It's great because of that. It's great because of the outreach or the power that the Word of God has. It's quick and it's powerful and sharper than any two-edged sword. And the Bible says it can even divide the asunder the soul and spirit and even to the thoughts and intents of the heart. What a precious book that we have in front of us, the Word of God. By the way, it says that in Hebrews chapter 4, verse 12. Now, it's great because of the magnitude of the job as well. Did you know the whole world needs to hear the Word of God? God has written His Word. He's using men and women to proclaim the Word of God, to teach the Word of God. Thank God for God's men that will surrender to ministry to make it a life of telling other people. Thank God for missionaries who actually pack up and leave their own soil, their own home, and go. Thank God for the missionary that goes next door, the evangelist that preaches. Thank God for men that carry the Word of God to a lost and dying world. The Bible, of course, written over a period of 1,500 years and some 60 authors, and not one mistake. not one. Now, that has to be God. Amen. If I told you something that went around the room of, say 20 people, 50 people, or an average-sized church, if it went around 200 people, it would come out different from the last person as when you whispered it in that first person's ear. Well, not in God's plan, it's not. Over 1,500 years, over 60 authors, not one mistake. Says the same thing. No contradictions in the Word of God. Thank God for the Word of God. God gives His Word. God declared His Word in Jeremiah chapter number 36. And I'm not going to read it all. I hope that you'll open your Bibles to Jeremiah. Before the day is over, read the entire chapter, verse number 5 through 26. We find God declaring His Word. It's interesting to see how different people respond to the Word of God. Now, there was three public readings of the Word of God. If you'll notice in Jeremiah chapter 36 and verse number 10, the Bible said, "Then read Baruch in the book of the words of Jeremiah in the house of the Lord in the chamber of Gemariah, the son of Shaphan, the scribe, in the higher court at the Lord's entry, at the new gate, the Lord's house, in the ears of all the people." We find it was first to the people in the temple, and there's no record that crowd responded in any way. But one man in verse number 11, the Bible calls him Micaiah. The Bible said, "When Micaiah, the son of Gemariah, the son of Shaphan, had heard out of the book all the words of the Lord," when he heard something, he did something. What did he do? He went and told the princes about the book. And then they asked to hear it. Isn't that the way it goes? We hear the Word of God, the good news of the gospel of the Lord Jesus Christ, how that God became man, went to Calvary, and paid our sin debt. Everything necessary for you to go to heaven has been accomplished and done in the person of the Lord Jesus Christ. God's wrath is appeased. His justice is met. Everything necessary for you to go to heaven has been fulfilled in Christ. And when you believe Christ, the righteousness of God will be imputed to your account. Therefore, we're saved and sealed and going to heaven. Thank God. Hallelujah. Now, that's good news. So when we hear that news, we should go tell other people. Out of the crowd of people that heard the first reading of the Word of God in Jeremiah chapter 36, only Micaiah told the princes about the book, and then they asked to hear it. So in verse number 15, he read it, and then their response to the Word of God in verse number 16. The Bible said, "Now it came to pass when they had heard all the words, they were afraid, both one and the other, and said, Baruch, we will surely tell the king all these words." Isn't that something, how the Word of God's quick and powerful and sharper than any two-edged sword? Here's what the Bible said. God said, if you'll trust me, you can go to heaven. That's good news. If you don't trust the Lord Jesus Christ, you're going to burn for an eternity in the lake of fire. That's bad news. That should make you afraid. That should make you afraid. We need to tell people about the Word of God. Well, the princes read the book. Their first reaction, their response, they were afraid, for they knew not only themselves, but the nation of Israel was in great danger. Would to God, listen to me, radio friend, would to God our leaders of this nation would listen to the Word of God. Would to God there would be some people that would hear the Word of God and it would scare them, it would make them afraid enough to make sure that their leaders heard the Word of God. The magistrates, the lower magistrates heard the Word of God. The governors heard the Word of God. The senators, the congressmen heard the Word of God. And did you know, by the grace of God, by the grace of God, God's people praying, did you know, radio friend, that we can have another Josiah sitting in the presidential office if God's people will get busy? God's people will get busy. Pray, fast, get on their face. Pray, pray, and pray. As 2 Chronicles chapter number 7, verse number 14 says, amen. Would to God our leaders would listen to the Word of God. The Word of God is precious. Every answer for life contained in these precious pages of this wonderful Bible that we have. Amen.

0: If you seek him, you will. Here's a promise now. It's the word of God. You seek him with your whole heart. The Bible said you will find him. Where are you going to find him? Right here in the very pages of life. You're going to find the Lord Jesus Christ. Find out he's God. Find out what he did for you is sufficient. Trust him and go to heaven. Well, anyway, there was another reading. Another reading. We got to close here just in a moment. Jeremiah 36, verse 21 through 26. The third reading was before the king, Jehudi. Now, he may have been one of the scribes, but anyway, what the king did. Let me tell you what this ungodly king, president, prime minister did. He treated God's word like fuel for the fire. The king, the president, the prime minister, began cutting and burning the word of God. People doing the same today. I don't care what the word of God says. I'll just do it the way I want to do it. I don't care that the Bible says thou shalt not kill. We'll abort millions of babies. I don't care what the word of God says. We'll let men marry men and women marry women. We'll let them do that. I don't care what the word of God says. Do you see, my dear friend, what not caring what the word of God says has done to a nation? You better be careful. You better be careful. You need to pray for your nation. Pray for your magistrates. Pray for the leaders. Pray for yourself. Pray for your churches. God bless you is my prayer.
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We've got a hit and run. They're moving out of the roadway. Traffic flow looks good for Baldwin County. I-10 Scenic Highway clear over the Escambia Bay Bridge. And as you're traveling over the 3 Mile Bridge into Gulf Breeze. 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

0: 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We'd also like to encourage you in our annual Bible reading revival. At the beginning of every new year, we start off by reading through the Bible quickly to give us an overall view of God's plan. We offer schedules in 30, 60, 90, 120, and 150 days. We also offer completing the New Testament within 30 days for people who have never read through the Bible. This tends to be an easier reading. If you are interested in any of these programs, please just contact us by email or by phone. And we hope it'll encourage you by getting involved and getting in a routine of reading your Bible daily. Today, Pastor Rickles will be teaching on being put through the fire from the book of 1 Peter, chapter 4. Now here's God's message for you today.
1: The time has come that judgment, first of all, must begin at the house of God. Look in Isaiah chapter 10. I want us to look at the principle of suffering for the godly and the ungodly. Isaiah chapter 10 and verse 12. I don't have time to read verses 5 through 17, but you should read that. But the key verse is verse 12. In verse 5, Isaiah 10, 5, O Assyrian, the rod of mine anger and the staff in their hand is mine indignation. The Assyrian was the rod of God's anger. It was the staff. The nation of Assyria was the staff in God's hand that he used to chastise Israel. This passage explains that. Okay, so God used a heathen nation, another nation, to chastise his people. Look at what it says in verse 12. Wherefore it shall come to pass that when the Lord hath performed his whole work upon Mount Zion and on Jerusalem, as with the rod of Assyria, I will punish the fruit of the stout heart of the king of Assyria and the glory of his high looks. For he saith, by the strength of my hand I've done it, and by my wisdom, for I am prudent, and I've removed the bounds of the people and have robbed their treasure, and I've put down the inhabitants like a valiant man. Here's what the king of Assyria said. Went into Jerusalem, into Judea. He wiped, cleaned their plate. He cleaned their clock. And he took what they had, and he went into their cities and conquered them. And he said, I have done this. No, God did it. You're just in his hand. And because you sit there and say you've done it, I'm going to turn on you. I'm going to judge you. But the first judgment began at the house of God. And then comes the judgment to the heathen, the unbeliever, those outside the house of God. That's the principle. Judgment must begin first at the house of God. So, who's doing the suffering in this world today? The believer. Judgment must begin at the house of God. If judgment begins at the house of God, then there's other judgment to follow. Okay? Because we're the beginning. Now, look at this verse, and I would put these verses next to judgment must begin at the house of God. Isaiah 10, 12, Jeremiah 25:29. Jeremiah 25:29. Jeremiah 25:29. What I did is I underlined judgment must begin at the house of God and then wrote these verses next to that. Jeremiah 25:29. Here he's addressing the nations. He told Jeremiah in Jeremiah chapter 25, verse 15, "Thus saith the Lord God of Israel unto me, take the wine cup of this fury at my hand and cause all the nations to whom I send thee to drink it." So Jeremiah took this cup of this wine wrath of God's fury, and he would take it to these kings, and he said, "Now you drink it. You drink it, the wine wrath, God's wrath. You drink it. You drink it." And if they refused, he said, "Oh, you're going to drink it." Okay, it's an illustration. I don't have time to read all that. Verse 17, "That I took the cup of the Lord's hand and made all the nations drink unto whom the Lord has sent me, to wit, Jerusalem," and so forth. Look down in verse 29. "For lo, I began to bring evil on the city which is called by my name. Should ye be utterly unpunished?" He's talking to the heathen, see, the other nations. "I bring judgment, evil upon the city which is called by my name. Should ye be utterly unpunished? You shall not be unpunished, for I will call for a sword upon all the inhabitants of the earth, saith the Lord of hosts." Look in Luke 23:31. This is a tremendous verse here. Luke 23:31. God is saying to the nations, "Look at what I've done to my people, to Israel. I mean, look at what I've done." You could say, "Look at what's happening to Christians today. The suffering." I'm talking about for the cause of Christ, the persecution, the killings, whatever. The little persecution we go through, it's persecution. If the Christian goes through the persecution, God says to the heathen, "Well, if this happened to the house of God, do you think you're going to be unpunished? Do you think you're going to get by scot-free?" But the suffering that we go through is to help us. Amen? It's to chastise, it's to purify, it's to improve and make us perfect and entire and teach us that Jesus is sufficient. There's been folks, Christians, suffered and do suffer all over this world for the cause of Christ. We have not suffered much. Look in Luke 23 in verse 37. "And there followed him a great company of people and of women, which also bewailed and lamented him." So in your mind, again, a great company of people. Jesus takes the cross. He's going to Calvary. There's people falling. They're weeping. Oh! Jesus, turning unto them, said, "Daughters of Jerusalem, weep not for me, but weep for yourselves and for your children. For behold, the days are coming in the which they shall say, blessed are the barren and the wombs that never bear and the paps which never gave suck." What's going to happen to your children in that day? It'll be a blessing. People will say, "Blessed is a person who doesn't have a baby because of the suffering." Don't weep for me. Weep for your daughters and your children. Then, verse 30, "Then shall they begin to say to the mountains, and fall on us, and to the hills, cover us. For if they do these things in a green tree, what shall be done in the dry?" Here's Jesus, the Son of God, carrying the cross, going up Calvary, carrying that beam to go to Calvary and die. And there we, "Oh, the Lamb of God, the Lord Jesus, oh, Jesus, you're done die." Oh, they're all upset. He said, and why that he's going to Calvary is because they're persecuting, they're killing him, they're crucifying. This is the green tree. Christ is there. This is the Son of God. That's the green tree. And if they'll do that in the green tree, what do you think's going to happen in the dry? That's why he told them, "You don't weep for me. You better weep for your daughters and your children. Because there's coming a day on this planet when they'll cry out and say to the mountains, 'Cover us, mountains. Mountains, fall on us. The hills, cover us.'" And Revelation says, "Hide us from the wrath of the Lamb." It'll be so terrifying that they'd rather a mountain fall on them than face the wrath of the Lamb of God. Amen. If judgment begins at the house of God, what shall the end be? What shall the end be of those that obey not the gospel of our Lord Jesus Christ? See, take and apply that to you. If you tell people about the Lord Jesus Christ and they persecute you or hit you or take your job and take just wreak havoc in your life, If this is what's happened to you in the house of God, what do you think's going to happen to people who do not obey the gospel of God? Like the folks that were down there in the, you know, pulse. So be careful that you get, be careful when people persecute you or say things about you. See, be careful. You ought to be thinking about them. See, Jesus said, don't weep for me. Weep for your daughters and your children. Or if they do this in the green tree, what do you think is going to happen to them in the dry? And if we get that in our mind and get that embedded, burned in our brain, this ain't nothing. This is nothing what I'm going through. Judgment must begin at the house of God. Maybe we'll be more compassionate. Maybe we'll be a little more caring, a little more bold, a little more direct, a little more loving to people and try to help them come to know Christ as their Savior and quit looking at, you know, what kind of lifestyle they're living in. Did you hear about those people who mingled their sacrifices with their blood? Do you think they were greater sinners than all men of Galilee or men that dwelt in Jerusalem? Nay, but I say, except you repent, you shall all likewise perish. God help us. And close the verse. It says, and if the righteous scarcely be saved, where shall the ungodly and the sinner appear? And the word scarcely there means, it's a word means with difficulty. It does. It's not the idea of being, whew, I barely got in by the skin of my teeth. It's not like that. If the righteous scarcely be saved, it has to do with the difficulty. If we went to heaven, we're saved, we go to heaven with difficulty, we suffer. We suffered while we were here. If we scarcely be saved, what shall the end be? Where shall the ungodly and the sinner appear? Oh, when you read the book of Revelation and the dead stand before God, they want to flee from God, but there's no place. There's no place. They're crying out, cover us, hide us from the wrath of the Lamb. You and I cannot fathom the fear, the terror, the fear of facing the wrath of God. You've never faced the wrath of God, neither have I. But you'll never, there's nothing, there's no terror upon this planet that even would come close to being what the wrath of God is. Wherefore, let them that suffer according to the will of God commit the keeping of their souls to Him in well-doing as unto a faithful Creator. He's faithful. He knows what He's doing. Amen. He knows what He's doing. When He put this whole world together and spoken into existence, everything He did was for a reason and a purpose, and it works like clockwork. I may not know what this fiery trial, what the purpose, I don't have to know, but I know I've got a faithful Creator, and I commit my soul to His keeping.
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1: With SRN News, I'm Keith Peters in Washington. America remembers the September 11th terrorist attacks that happened 25 years ago today.
2: The U.S. commemorates the 25th anniversary of the 9/11 attacks that left nearly 3,000 people dead and the nation shaken. On Friday, President Trump was at a ceremony at the Pentagon. Former Presidents George W. Bush, Bill Clinton, Barack Obama, and Joe Biden, and current Vice President J.D. Vance were at Ground Zero in New York, where victims' family members read aloud the long list of names. Other officials were at the Flight 93 National Memorial in Shanksville. I'm Julie Walker.
1: Iran wants Saudi Arabia to end a Yemen blockade after Tehran-backed rebels take a key port.
3: Iran's government has made its first public statement since Tehran-backed rebels in Yemen entered a key port in a move that could threaten global shipping. Tehran's calling for an end to Saudi Arabia's blockade of Yemen and urging the resumption of talks. The Houthi rebels' advance into the port city of Mokha threatens the Bab el-Mandeb Strait at the southern end of the Red Sea. That's especially troubling for Saudi Arabia, which has been using the waterway to get its oil out of the region. The escalating conflict risks a return to civil war in Yemen, the Arab world's poorest country. I'm Charles de Ledesma.
1: A fishing crew in Alaska's Bering Sea rescued a teenager who clung to a capsized boat for days in the frigid waters. The rescuers say they also recovered the bodies of the boy's brother and a cousin who died sometime after the small boat flipped. The Coast Guard says it began searching for the skiff Monday morning. On Wall Street, the Dow by 509 points, the NASDAQ rose 251, the S&P 500 advanced 65 points, oil near $101 a barrel. This is SRN News. Christians file suit against a New York school. Correspondent Michael Harrington reports.
4: Campus Bible Fellowship says the non-discrimination State University of Broome Community College violate the Constitution because they require the group to allow non-Christians to occupy leadership roles. The lawsuit points out that other campus clubs and organizations are being allowed to be selective on their leadership positions. InterVarsity Christian Fellowship has filed a separate suit against SUNY Broome for the same reason. Michael Harrington reporting.
1: Pope Leo will meet with survivors of clergy abuse during a four-day trip to France that begins in 2 weeks. A spokesman for the French Conference of Bishops says, I think the church, like a society as a whole, has become aware of the terrible reality of sexual abuse and is trying to provide as much support as possible. The Pope met with six abuse survivors during his recent trip to Spain. This is SRN News. Here's the Wall Street Business Report.
5: Inflation was up in August thanks to surging gas prices.
4: The consumer price index rose 3.4% last month compared with a year ago, the same as in July. But on a monthly basis, inflation accelerated as costs jumped 0.4% from July to August, up from an increase of just 0.1% the previous month. The Federal Reserve is considering whether to lift its short-term interest rate next week, with some officials saying the report could swing them either way.
5: As correspondent Michael Harrington, the price of diesel hitting record highs, just as many U.S. farmers are harvesting two of the nation's largest commodities, soybeans and corn. Farmers like this man in Forest City, Missouri.
6: We have to harvest. We have to run the machines. We have to use the diesel. So bottom line is it cuts into our bottom line.
5: And that means they'll need countless gallons of fuel for things like combines, tractors, and trucks. For the Wall Street Business Report, I'm Bob Agnew.
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9: Where could I have left it? Oh, Whit, have you seen my cell phone?
10: Not since I walked in the door. Oh, it's cold out there. You know, it's beginning to snow.
9: Yeah.
10: Was it supposed to snow today?
9: Yeah, 60% chance. I can't find it anywhere.
10: Why are you here, Connie? It's Thanksgiving Day. You should be with your family.
9: Yeah, well, I was on my way to my mom's house when I realized I couldn't find my cell phone. And the last time I remember using it was last night, right before I closed the shop. I remember writing myself a note on this pad, then the power went off.
10: The power went off?
9: Eugene tripped the breaker.
10: Why was Eugene working on the breakers?
11: Greetings, Mr. Whitaker. I was testing the generator to make sure the shop didn't lose power whilst we were out for the holiday.
9: Which caused us to lose power.
12: Hi, everybody.
11: Greetings, Wooten.
10: Hi, Wooten. Are you all right?
12: Oh, yeah, just a little cold. I'll be fine once my lip thaw out.
10: I'll make some hot chocolate.
12: Oh, you are a saint.
9: Hot chocolate? How can anyone think of hot chocolate at a time like this?
10: Connie, have you tried calling yourself?
9: Whit, how can I call myself if I don't have my cell phone?
11: I believe, Miss Kendall, that he means you should call your cell phone with the landline in the kitchen.
9: What?
11: If the phone is nearby, you'll hear it ring.
9: Oh, yeah, that's a good idea.
13: Mm-hmm. So what's everybody doing here? I mean, it's Thanksgiving Day, after all.
10: Some friends invited me to an authentic Thanksgiving meal at the Connellsville Inn. But I left my reservation ticket in my office.
13: What are you doing here, Eugene? Shouldn't you be at home with Katrina?
11: Oh, she's cooking even as we speak.
13: Really?
11: Having damaged the generator last night, however, I came in to fix it. Mm-hmm. And to retrieve my, ukulele.
13: Oh.
10: You need your ukulele for Thanksgiving?
11: Oh, indeed. Strumming old hymns on the ukulele has been a Meltzner family tradition going back to Johann von Meltzner, who taught the Pilgrims before they left on the Mayflower.
13: Ukulele's cool.
9: That's it! That's my cell phone! I can hear it! Where's it coming from?
11: My pocket?
9: What?
11: I can only surmise that I picked yours up, thinking it was mine, which now leads me to wonder where my cell phone is.
13: Oh. If I were you, I'd be looking in that refrigerator.
9: Well, at least we found it. Give it to me.
10: Now that mystery is solved, I'd say some hot chocolate is in order. Come and get it.
13: Okay, let me find the bucket.
10: Huzzah!
9: No thanks.
13: And then she said, pardon me while I ask my moose.
14: Close the door.
13: Oh, hey, guys.
11: Hey, greetings and salutations.
14: Well, it looks like we're not the only ones seeking shelter.
10: Come in.
15: This is my Uncle Wally.
10: I don't think we've met. I'm John Whitaker, and this is Connie, Eugene, Woodlings.
14: Wally Hagler.
13: Hey, Wally.
10: Well, you own Hagler's Junkyard. I've been there a few times. Well,
14: most people have. And don't forget the shop. I got a great shop there, too. Come in, I'll make you a deal on anything I've got.
10: So, what are you two doing out?
14: My boy genius nephew lost the remote control for his television. So we're going back to my shop to find a replacement. Who wants to get it from the couch to switch channels for the football games, am I right?
10: Right.
14: Anyway, we slid on some ice and got stuck in a ditch out front.
10: Oh, I had no idea the weather had turned so bad. It was a light snow when I got here.
9: Yikes! I better go home before it gets worse.
14: I don't think you'd be going anywhere, young lady.
9: What?
14: Between the bad visibility and the ice, it's dangerous driving.
9: But I can't stay here for Thanksgiving! I mean, I like you all and everything, but I need to be home with my mom!
10: I'll call the highway patrol to see just how bad the roads are.
9: Are closed?
10: I'm afraid so. He said that all the cars are getting stranded all over the county. Hmm. So much for a 60% chance of snow.
11: Perhaps they meant the 60% of the county where we live.
10: Well, you may as well settle in and make yourselves at home.
9: Oh,
10: well, I'm sorry for the inconvenience, but I suppose things could be worse.
15: Oh, yeah? Like how?
13: What's that?
10: The power could go off.
15: Yep, that'd be worse, all right.
14: Oh, it's worse.
10: Don't worry, the generator will kick in any minute.
11: You mean the generator that I've been trying to fix?
10: Oh, dear.

0: pass the peppermint ripple, please. Where you go.
1: Oh, brain freeze.
0: You know, this will be the first Thanksgiving I haven't spent with Katrina since we were married. A simple little case of missing you.
1: Can we get a little more heat, please?
0: Certainly.
1: Thanks. I wonder who's winning the game.
0: Oh, speaking of games, maybe we ought to play one. I vote for Blind Man's Headache.
2: Huh? I've never heard of that one.
0: Oh, that's where everybody wears blindfolds and has to find a dime on the floor without getting a concussion.
2: Ow!
0: Yeah, it's a lot of fun, but I never remember it after I play it.
3: Actually, that's a great idea, Wooden.
2: I'm sorry, Whit, but I don't really want to play the concussion game, if that's okay.
3: No, but we should do something fun instead of just sitting here feeling sorry for ourselves.
4: I don't know. I like feeling sorry for myself.
5: Well, what do you suggest, Mr. Whitaker?
0: Ooh, how about campfire stories?
2: Two problems. We're not camping, and we have a blowtorch, not a fire.
1: More heat, please.
5: Certainly.
3: Well, we don't need a campfire to tell a fun story. All we need is our imagination. But everyone will have to join in. What do you say?
5: Agreed, Mr. Whitaker.
0: Yeah, I think all we should tell a Thanksgiving story.
3: You just read my mind, Wooten. In fact, I know just how to get us started.
0: Yeah, go for it, Whit. Wait. I will set the mood.
5: You're going to set the mood with a harmonica?
0: Oh, yeah. Nothing says Thanksgiving like a polka tune, and nothing says polka like a harmonica. Unless it's a harmonica and, oh, maybe a ukulele?
5: Right you are. Lead on, maestro.
0: Cue the narrator. That's you, Whit.
3: Oh, right.
0: Okay.
3: In a year of much blessing and many new things, when families gather and join to do singings, a group of good people join peals of bell ringings to offer thanksgiving for all of God's bringings. The town was Magrooville, where all the Magroos joined hands to give thanks and to spread the good news.

hill nearby, stewed felonious scrunch, the grump of all grumps, who's as mean and as nasty as any bad baddie who ever did wince at mince pie.

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0: Bad news!
2: Bad news! Bad news! Bad news! Bad news!
3: Hey, you should be the Scrunch, Uncle Wally.
4: Me?
3: Yeah, do that voice you use when you want to give me nightmares.
4: You mean this one?
3: Yeah, that's definitely the one.
4: All right, then. Lead me in with a song again, would you?
5: Very well. How bad the news.
4: Thanksgiving, Thanksgiving, what does it get you but indigestion? Indigestion and bellyache, I say. And who has to listen to those obnoxious McGlues go on and on about their many bountiful blessings? Who else? Me! Right now the McGlues are all down in their houses, cooking their turkeys and kissing their spouses. They'll watch their parades and eat all their lunches while munching their chips and sipping their punches. I suppose it's all fine for McGlues.

0: thanks taking. The scrunch soon found out that the job was too big for one crotchety lout with no hair and a wig. So he called his mean friends to join in on the gig. They quickly agreed and arrived in a jig.
1: Oh, we are the bad guys, nasty as can be. People stand in awe of our despicability. Oh, we are the bad guys, one sneer will make you flee. We also are admired for our incivility.
2: Us, ruthless and ruthless, we're worthless and we're goofless. I'm

0: roll call. Burger Blitzer, Blitzer Burger.
1: That's me. I'm here.
0: Abominable Turkey.
2: Of the genus Meleagrus Galipov, present and accounted for.
0: Arctic Wind.
3: That's Arctic Blast now. I have been upgraded to a Category 4 Storm.
0: And finally, Great Bumpkin. Bumpkin, are you here?
2: I'm beginning to wonder if he's real. How many of these holiday things have we done now, and he's never shown up?
0: He'll be here. Just you wait. You'll see. Okay, Burger Blitzer, you're on.
1: I, Burger Blitzer, Blitzer Burger, newly unelected mayor of Magluville, do hereby decree without authority or remorse that any meal that has pumpkin pie or cranberries is hereby banned. Or yams. Also, no watching of football games or department store parades.
4: What?
1: Who are you, you overgrown little girl?
4: I'm Katie Pooh McGlue, and I really want to watch the parade. It's my favorite thing.
1: Okay, you can watch the parade, if you can find a TV. But no singing. I hate singing. Anyone who does anything like this will be in big, big trouble. I'm not kidding.
2: Oh, what about turkey? You didn't mention turkey.
1: Ah, yes. Like the abominable turkey here says, no meal with turkey either. Not even a giblet. I'm serious about this.
4: Papa McGlue, what are we going to do? No Thanksgiving celebration? Are traditions all banned?
5: Oh, at least we can eat food that is canned. We'll invite our whole family and all join together. And all us McGlues will enjoy our fine weather.
6: You've enjoyed good weather for the very last time, you McGlues, you.
4: I don't understand. Who are you?
6: The name is Arctic. Arctic Blast. I'm the guy who freezes everything, including the pipes in your home. Oh, yeah, and I freelance as a rock singer during the summer months. Maybe you've heard of my band, Stinking Cold?
4: Can't say as I have.
6: Okay, well, here's my card.
7: Thank you. Thank you very much.
6: Anyway, I'm going to freeze things so bad that your family won't be able to make it home for Thanksgiving. What do you think of that? Ha-ha!
5: I don't think that would be very nice.
6: Yeah, I know, right? It's tough carrying on the family business.
0: I don't mean to interrupt, but just freeze everything, would you?
6: Well, when you say everything, do you mean some things or all things? I mean, I can't freeze everything since that would include you and me. And then, I mean, you know, who would we talk to?
0: Freeze the world.
6: Oh, that's all? You don't know people?
0: No, just the world.
6: Oh, come on. Why did you just say so?
8: Before you could say, I love Black Friday shopping, a strong, frosty gale wind lashed the town without stopping. Every road, every tree, every car, truck, and wagon froze stiff from the chill of that Arctic Blast dragon.
6: Now, you see, that is exactly what I'm talking about. Where'd this whole dragon thing come from? I need a new press agent.
4: This is so sad. And a real tragic bummer.
8: She wished that Thanksgiving had come in the summer.
0: Just wait until the Great Bumpkin comes,
8: said the Grump.
0: He'll bring loads of ingratitude for all of you chumps.
1: We're the League of Self-Seekers. We're removing your bacon.
2: After all, that's what happens each year on Thanksgiving.
1: Tasty food is outlawed. It's a valid true bill. Furthermore, McGlueville shall be called Get a Clueville. And I'm hereby increasing the McGlue cost of living.
6: Yes, this is the year there will be no Thanksgiving.

0: light the lamp, that's a turkey, light the lamp, that's a turkey. Oops.
1: And the Scrunch laughs in menace at the lack of a feast.
2: It came without turkey, it came without yams, it came without butter rolls, stuffing, or spam.
1: The Scrunch and his cronies all relished their feet. They got rid of Thanksgiving, since no one could eat.
3: Now, if the Great Pumpkin would finally get here, we'll make absolutely certain that no one becomes thankful.
4: Well, one thing's for sure. Those McGlue relatives won't make it. Not in this incredibly frigid Arctic storm. Ha-ha!
5: Pardon me. But if no one can brave this proverbial storm, then how, pray tell, will the Great Pumpkin?
2: Nuts. We forgot about that.
5: Now what are we going to do? The Great Bumpkin was bringing those loads of ungratefulness for us to wield against the McGlues. Without it, people can still be thankful in their hearts. They might become even more thankful, and then all of our insidious designs to eliminate Thanksgiving would be foiled.
4: Oh, that'd be terrible.
3: I know what to do. I'll make a law.
4: You already did that.
3: Yeah, but I'll make another law.
5: You've made quite a few already.
3: Right, but this law is the best one.
2: Let's hear it then.
3: All outlaw praying. Ooh. No praying at all. Not even a moment of silence.
2: I like it. When people pray, they wind up saying how thankful they are. And if they do that, well, Thanksgiving is still happening. And you know we're ruined. So, booyah! No praying and get a Clouville.
3: Yeah!
2: That'll stop those McGlues from being thankful.
3: Oh,

0: Excuse me, residents of Get a Clueville. In addition to all of the other laws I have so cleverly thought up today, I have another doozy for you, okay? From this moment on, no one is allowed to say any prayers of any kind for any reason, anytime, anywhere.
1: Oh, no.
0: Anyway. No, I'm not kidding here. Don't even think good thoughts. Just go about your day like, you know, it was another routine, boring, pathetic day.
2: Huh?
0: You know, complain and spread bad feelings and annoy people and stuff.
2: But we don't do any of those things.
0: Preposterous! I do it all the time, so everyone else must.
2: No one in McGlueville does.
0: Well, I'll have to create another law. Whew, it's been a busy day. From now on, you must complain and spread bad feelings and annoy people and stuff. I mean, one thing is for sure, you McGlues will never, ever be thankful again.
2: Wow. I don't think I like you guys very much.
3: Soon the Scrunch and his pals sat in their grumpy, mean houses, sipping cold coffee and grinning the louses. Then what to the wondering ear should be heard but a song of glad voices?
4: What? Impossible! Absurd!
3: It dotted the village like mistletoe leaves. It rose from the eaves and unsettled the thieves.
5: What manner of music making is this? Blast!
6: Maybe I should have frozen the people, too.
0: How dare they? They're obviously a bunch of nonconformists and rebels.
4: Get them, they have some nerve. Take them out like the trash they are.
3: They went back to the town from their house on the molehill to stop the glad voices and make the town Groveville. They rang McGlue doorbells. They called a town meeting. They accused them of cheating and gross overeating.
7: Not so, my dear friends,
3: Papa McGlue had noted.
7: We ate what you left us. You think we look bloated?
4: No, I have to admit that you look a bit thin. But why are you singing? Why do you grin?
2: We're thankful.
4: But why? You have nothing to do.
2: We're not thankful for things. We're thankful for you.
4: What? But we banned your festivities. You banned your huge feast. Banned all your family. And last but not least, we banned you from praying to God. And so thus, it makes little sense you'd be thankful for us.
0: He's I don't right. get it. Yeah.
3: Then Katie McGlue walked up to the Grouch, and she gave him a hug, and he slugged her hard.
2: Ouch! Thanks to you, since you took our Thanksgiving away, we now understand the real worth of this day. We didn't ask you to show us, and we sure didn't choose it, that sometimes you don't value a thing till you lose it.
7: Mm.
2: Now we'll actually celebrate this day most sincerely, while before we acknowledged it quite cavalierly. So we're thankful for everything you took, but what's more, we're grateful you took it. And no, we're not sore.
0: Preposterous! Let's throw him in jail! You will all rue the day! Rue the day!
5: Rue the day!
6: Now hold on a minute, Mayor Blisterburger. Little Katie Poo McGlue is right. Huh? You know, we do have a lot of blessings to be thankful for.
0: What are you saying? That's crazy! That sounds like treason.
6: I'm saying that maybe it's good to be thankful. You know, I suddenly feel all warm inside, which for me is a pretty big deal.
0: Cut it out.
5: Well, you know, I could be thankful, too, if only turkeys weren't on the Thanksgiving menu.
2: We McGlues never eat turkey. We have ham for Thanksgiving. Ooh. There's not an abominable pig, is there?
5: Nope.
4: I hope not.
5: That's an important piece of information. I wish I'd have known that.
0: Let me get this straight. Are you saying that Thanksgiving is okay after all? Oh, man. I knew it. I totally knew it. I could have been watching football and eating pies and playing games. Oh, it could have been so great. I've been robbed. I want restitution.
5: And it's all the Scrunch's fault.
0: What? Scrunch, you have some splaining to do.
4: Yeah, you guys are all softies. Good bad guys are so hard to find this time of year.
6: Scrunch, you have a severely dinky heart. I vote that we all help reform this sadly negative creature. What do you say, everybody?
5: Good idea.
0: Yeah.
5: Take him away!
0: Come on. First we go through the seven levels of the pumpkin forest, and then right here past the
2: Now that's something to be thankful for.
3: As they took him away, every Magluvian dweller, from the small to the tall, gathered round the church bella, and sang one more time of the joy of Thanksgiving, in spite of the Scrunch and the high cost of living.

0: they decided to fast and not feast on that day, to honor the giver and taker away. Come Thanksgiving, come each day, into our hearts and to what we say. Of all our grumbling, we humbly repent. For you, Lord, are faithful 100%.
1: Merry Christmas!
2: What?
3: Harlow!
2: Hi, Harlow! Harlow, I hate to tell you this, but it's not Christmas yet.
1: Well then, happy New Year!
2: No, it's not New Year either.
1: Joyous Arbor Day?
2: It's Thanksgiving, Harlow. Ooh. And in case you didn't know, it's blizzarding outside.
1: Don't be ridiculous, Connie. A person with my unique skills of observation and keen analytical abilities would notice that right away. I'll just open this door and look out. It really is coming down out there, ain't it?
3: Well, what are you doing here, Harlow?
1: What am I doing? Why, I'm on the lookout for something that's missing, of course.
4: And what would that be?
1: Why, Thanksgiving! And by the looks of things, I believe I have found it! That was the last place to look, you know.
5: Well, I'd be really thankful if you had a snowmobile.
1: Yeah, me too. Then the one I drove here would have a brother.
3: You came on a snowmobile?
1: I tried a boogie board first, but didn't get very far.
2: Then you can give us all a ride home!
1: I can?
3: Really?
1: Yeah.
2: Oh,
1: of course
2: great.
1: I can.
3: Well,
1: happy Bubble Bath Day!
3: Oh, what? Hooray, here we go.
6: We'll be able to go home and watch the game and eat your mom's turkey hash.
3: No!
7: I hate the hash.
4: It appears we won't miss Thanksgiving this year after all.
2: Oh, and I can get warmed up. I'm so freezy. Thank you, Eugene.
3: You're welcome. The truth is, even if we had been stuck here, we wouldn't really have missed Thanksgiving. Sharing the day with good friends who all agree that Thanksgiving is an overflow of our gratefulness to God is a wonderful blessing.
2: That's true.
3: Nothing can take that away.
2: You're right, Whit.

0: The McGlue's choice to be thankful reminds me of a verse in Philippians 4. It says, "Do not worry about anything, but in everything, by prayer and petition, with thanksgiving, present your requests to God." 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A thanks-taking story was written by Dave Arnold, sound designed by Nathan Jones, with songs written by Will Ryan and music by John Campbell. Our cast included Andre Stoika, Will Ryan, Katie Lee, and Jess Harnell. 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
1: With SRN News, I'm Keith Peters in Washington. The 9/11 25-year anniversary ceremony in New York City captured the emotions that will never fade away.
2: At the New York Memorial Ceremony, victims' family members listen for the names of their loved ones, and they place flowers by the reflecting pools that honor them. Anne Fula Katsimatidis was crying as she told the AP about her brother John, who she lost on 9/11.
3: 25 whole years have passed. I really don't know how it is that I've lived longer without John than with him.
2: Organizers ended this year's ceremony with a new moment of silence, along with the ringing of seven bells to honor those exposed to toxic dust at the World Trade Center and have since died. I'm Julie Walker.
1: Cartel drones are getting taken down on the southern border. Willie Nelson has this report.
4: The U.S. military is using high-energy lasers to destroy cartel drones operating near the southern border. Suspected cartel drone activity in the Rio Grande Valley is down 75%. Officials say the lasers have defeated 11 drones, part of more than 300 takedowns this year, including 100 in August. Cartels have been flying the drones to watch U.S. agents and move drugs and migrants. The lasers destroy aircraft instead of only jamming them, forcing the cartels to change routes. Willie Nelson, Washington.
1: Officials say Yemen's Iranian-backed Houthi rebels have captured a strategic island at the southern entrance to the Red Sea. The advance opens a new front in the Iran war and further threatens oil exports from Saudi Arabia, which shut down a major pipeline after it was attacked. The Houthis made their biggest territorial gains in years along the Bab el-Mandeb Strait, one of the world's key shipping lanes. On Wall Street, the Dow up by 509 points, the Nasdaq rose 251, the S&P advanced 65. This is SRN News. California parents are suing school officials. Correspondent Michael Harrington reports.